Good evening. It's hard saying that when, like, it's still sun outside, you know? It's so nice. We're in the throes of summer, early summer. You're listening to 90.9 FM, WMPG Gorham, Portland, Southern Maine Community Radio from the University of Southern Maine. My name is GGBC, and you are listening to Joy Noise here at the station. I'm on every 2 weeks from 8 to 9:30 p.m., playing vinyl-only mixes of stuff. Electronic music. Starting out tonight with Inferno, the brand new album by Chords of Canada. I was at the launch party. Got a special merch bag. Was very excited for it. But gonna play a lot of good stuff tonight. Starting out with, like, a lot of energy. The whole first hour, maybe 45 minutes, is like breakcore good stuff out of Doki Doki Beats. Starting out after this track, it'll be a track from the brand new vinyl pressing of Se Bueno by Turquoise Death. Hope you enjoy.

laser line mass deployed detonator. There. Fifth code was to burn Mutrist and all his atrocities. We notice we acquired, although they were refreshing the pipe, and a rager without her road intricately stronger. Slot volume, Ballet, whatever Duke tilts off him. Between various Grecian bishops, it should be vastly seductive from their aromatic rider and define lest he has comprehensively induced him. Acoustically, this plus unquestionably that, discriminating better. They had the madrigal discharge, though rust and have directed it down our palatability. With least uncalled shot shell, he must be profoundly related.

at around 1 or 2 p.m. I'm jobless in the moment, so it doesn't matter when I get up. I brush my teeth, check if there are any unwashed dishes, and then I go to my room. I sit in front of my laptop, I watch YouTube.

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Well, hello. Let's move the mic a little bit. There we go. Well, I've had a lot of fun so far. It's 33 minutes, but it feels like an hour. We're hearing a lot of stuff. That most recent is Death Dynamic Shroud with Galen Tipton. The brand new vinyl pressing of... Oh, geez, what's it called? You Like Music, which was put out by the DDS Mixtape Club last year sometime. They put out one a month. They get some attention. And then this one kind of like blew up a bit. People loved it. Tape, super sold out. Vinyl just came out. 500 copies. It's doing very well. It sounds incredible on vinyl. That is Keith of the trio, who is my favorite of the trio. Just like really incredible, weird, heavy, breakbeat, gabber, weird, very like inventive, strange. I could listen to his stuff all day. Big fan of it. We've heard some Castile tonight already. This is another one, this time off of the album titled With Aura. We also heard the 33 RPM run of Intra's I'll Survive For You, which is like incredible that the whole thing fits on that and sounds as good as it does. Like I said earlier, we heard Turquoise Death from the newly pressed Say Bueno. And what else have we heard? We're going to hear some Static Girl next. Kind of the last upbeat song of the night. I think that's it. So yeah, we'll jump into like smooth stuff after that. So if you've been driving like 85 miles an hour in a 35, like to breakcore, I apologize. Hope you're having a good night. The weather's really nice. I kind of like when the rain is on and off. When it's kind of stormy, but it's not. I'm a fan of that. Hope you are too.

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My name is DJ BC, and you're listening to Joy Noise. I'm on the air every 2 weeks from 8 to 9:30 p.m. playing vinyl, exclusive vinyl-only, weird little electronic mixes of stuff that is upbeat and frenetic, giving you a headache, stuff that's slower and lovely and ambient and smooth, just different little mixes. I buy a lot of records, and I like to bring them in and have fun on the air and play weird stuff. WMPG is on the air thanks to listeners and Leonardo's Pizza, offering classic and gourmet pies with gluten-free and vegetarian options. 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So we'll go from all that into here the seaside of Birth of a New Day. I need to make a parody album of this with a friend of mine called Birth of a New Stray. I have been thinking about that nonstop, like unironically. This is the first song off the seaside of the record. The very famous 2814 collaboration between HKE, David Russo, and Telepath, aka Luke Lorelei. Birth of a New Day. We all know it.

0: So what the heck is this new show, Body by Low Radio?
1: I'm glad you asked. 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You'll hear cheesy Eurodisco, funky indie pop, synth pop from the 80s and today, and a grab bag of music made to make you feel. 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

Hello, hello. Can you hear me? Can I hear me? Hi. Oh, the time is... Oh, they changed it. The time is 9:38 or 21:38, 20 seconds. It's June, or the sixth month of the year, and it's the seventh day, and the year is 2026, and this is DJ Loretta Lou, the DJ here for you, and you're listening to WMPG, Gorham, Portland, and DJ Loretta Lou is me, and you're listening to So Fertile. And this is WMPG Gorham, Portland. That's radio from the University of Southern Maine. WMPG 90.9 FM. The opinions expressed on WMPG are those of the speaker and do not reflect the positions of WMPG, its management, or the University of Southern Maine. WMPG encourages the expression of opposing views. Well, tonight's show is going to be called Locked Outside of the Sound Healing Circle. And what did we hear? Coming in at the top of the hour for the show. That's right. So Fertile's here with you from 9:30 p.m. to 11 p.m. tonight. So if you like what you hear, if you don't like what you hear, stick around and also come back every other Sunday night to hear more from So Fertile and me. But who did we really hear? We heard from Horse Girl, and I'll spell it out for you, all lowercase, except for the last letter. H-O-R-S-E. G-I-I-R, capital L. Horse Girl. Now, she's really known as a hyperpop artist, a confusion, a DJ for sure, a live DJ, and also someone who wears a horse mask that is so beautifully entwined into her persona as Horse Girl, that it transcends camp and a gimmick, in my professional take on that, as someone who is a professional here. But she's more than just a fun hyperpop girly or a girl with a horse mask who's a DJ. She also loves field recordings. She loves the earth, and she just came out with her first album, and the album is called Nature is Healing, and this album came out on Friday. I was listening to it on the way here, and it's absolutely fantastic, and I'm very excited to hear something that Horse Girl herself has said. This is something I'm very, very proud to put out as an artist. And it was really exciting because coming in, we were listening to a genre called soft mall music. And that's also has a field recording aspect to it. And it was just so cool to walk in and hear Joy Noise before playing something sound arty and field recordings. And that was what I was going to lead into. So it was a beautiful moment of sharing music together. And that's kind of just a little bit of what happens during the transitions. The magic that happens behind the scenes. I learned a new genre, and Joy Noise is going to check out this album by Horse Girl. All right. Anyway, it is still WMPG Gorham, Portland, 90.9 FM. This is DJ Loretta Lou, the DJ here for you. This is So Fertile.
Stay fertile, stay fresh, and please make a good, honest mess, is what I always say every show. And what are we going to hear next? We're going to kind of have some fun, and we're going to hear from Jaco Pastorius, and we're going to hear the song Kuru, Speak Like a Child. I love jazz.

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Thank you, WMPG. And also, thank you to People's Inclusive Welding. 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That's PIWSOPO.org. All right. Just a little reprise of what we've heard on the show tonight so far. Anyone listening who is on Spinatron chat is open. I've never had it open before, but I'm going to try. So it's open. What did we just hear? We heard from The Kills, and we heard the song Sweet Cloud off their album No Wow. Before that, we heard the song by Patti Smith, High on Rebellion. And before that, we heard from Jaco Pastorius, and we heard the song Kuru, spelled K-U-R-U, and it's also Kuru, Speak Like a Child. And that came out in 1976. And at the top of the hour, we heard from Horse Girl, spelled H-O-R-S-E-G-I-I-R, capital L. We heard the song Earth is Turning off of the album Nature is Healing, and we're going to hear some more of that sprinkled in throughout the show. And up next, we're going to hear more of Horse Girl from her new album. And we're going to hear a really fun one. This one I really liked. It's called An Apple a Day. It's 10:02 p.m. This is DJ Loretta Lou, the DJ here for you. Stay fertile, stay fresh. Please make a good, honest mess and enjoy the music.

Hello, hello. Oh, been dancing around the studio here, but I got a moment to talk. You're still listening to WMPG Gorham Portland. That's 90.9 FM. This is DJ Loretta Lou, and this is So Fertile. And you just listened to A Guide to Listening. Stereo action, the sound your eyes can follow. The chorus and percussion of Keith Textor sounds terrific. All right, so this is a stereo orthophonic high fidelity recording by the amazing RCA Victor Records. His master's voice. The little dog. This little thing is something that you would get and play to set up your stereo equipment. And this album can help you to do that. Or it's just a lot of fun. Or both. So what I played a little bit off of it, so I thought I'd give a little read or to go along with it. What we just heard was on side two. The syncopated clock has chimes that move from left to right, followed by the orchestra and the voices. The Latin rhythm is referred to as the voices sing the words, a South American syncopated clock. And if any added emphasis is needed, a Latin-styled trumpet goes from right to left and back again. And when they say right to left and back again, they mean your right and left speaker. Very interesting. Earlier, I mixed in another tune by them coming off this record, and it was The Wind and the Rain in Your Hair, which was described as being introduced by ethereal voices on the left speaker. Then a solo guitar appears on the left while the orchestra and the voices come from the right. The rhythm section is first heard on the left, joined there first by the male voices, then by the female. Finally, a muted trombone moves left as the voices move to the right. Just thought I'd add a little bit of fun reading in there. On the other side, it says a little bit. I'll read just the first two paragraphs. It says, the engineering story, Keith Textor, T-E-X-T-O-R, and Stereo Action, RCA Victor's exciting concept and stereophonic sound were made for each other. Both have years of solid practical experience behind them, which makes possible the flexibility required by the latest in sound reproduction equipment. Keith Textor is a classically trained musician who organized a vocal group called the Honey Dreamers after his discharge from the Navy. The group was based in Chicago and appeared frequently on the NBC's Dave Garraway television show, playing a solid year at the Hotel Sherman's College Inn before moving on to New York and the cast of the Kay Kaiser TV show. He left the group at the time, worked for almost 4 years with Fred Waring as a featured performer, then joined Max Liberman's Show of the Shows. Since then, he has concentrated on composing and arranging for vocal groups of varying sizes. And then it goes on and on to say more about the lovely Keith Textor. So that was really interesting. And the album, again, is called Sounds Terrific. The sound your eyes can follow. The chorus and percussion of Keith Textor. Produced by George Avikian and Victor Sack. And before that, we heard a true
Latin record. And this one is a special from my collection from my Uncle Julio. And this album is called Bird of Brazil. The song was For a Distant Love. And the artist is Yana Perim. Sorry, I can't pronounce anything, but it's spelled P-U-R-I-M. Absolutely wonderful record. I'm very, very blessed to have it. So we've been having a lot of fun just playing a bunch of fun tracks. And we did hear Buddy Holly, the song Every Day. Oh, yeah. And also we heard from Wise Blood, another the song Every Day. And Elpida. Also, we heard from her. She's wonderful, from Greece. And up next, we're going to hear from the band Bam Bam. Enjoy.

0: Portland. You know that feeling when the lights drop and the first chord hits? That's the Riff Room. Every other Tuesday night, I bring you the riffs that built rock. And classic metal, hard rock, and punk. The legends, the deep cuts, and the bands pushing it forward. And we shine a light on the artists keeping this city loud, too. Every other Tuesday night at 10 o'clock, the Riff Room. Never lose that feeling.
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We're sorry. You have reached a number that has been disconnected or is no longer in service. 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

0: All right. Thank you to Loretta Lou with So Fertile. Great show tonight. And she's still here. Hi. All right. This is Helen. This is The Crate Escape. And you are listening to WMPG Gorham Portland. I'm going to play a couple of promos for you. And then we just like kick it off right away. I'm going to be having playing some Morphine for you tonight. All vinyl tonight, as usual. All right. Let's listen to these promos.
1: 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Tell us how. 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
1: All right, tune in to Scientifically Speaking. I've actually been co-hosting that show for about a month or so. Bernie's great, always has very informative things to tell you, and I'm there to ask questions as a layperson. So anyway, who do we hear? We heard with This Is the Day, The Church with Under the Milky Way, Talking Heads with Life During Wartime off of Stop Making Sense, and Joe Jackson, I'm the Man. Okay, let's see here. It is 11:30. And I think since we just heard the promo for Scientifically Speaking, let's get into some Devo.

0: You're listening to WMPG Gorham Portland Radio from the University of Southern Maine. This is Helen. This is The Crate Escape. And we just heard Going to Town by the Afghan Whigs. We heard Goo Goo Muck by the Cramps. Entrapment by Naked Ray Gun. Home of the Brave by Naked Ray Gun. And I Couldn't Resist Which Side You're On by Naked Ray Gun. Added Up by the Violent Femmes. Search and Destroy by Iggy and the Stooges. Bastards of Young by The Replacements, and Praying Hands by Devo. All right, I'll be right back after this brief message with more music.
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0: Right, definitely tune in for that. There's always some cool stuff there. All right, so it's midnight. It's Monday. I'm going to slow it down a little bit. I might pick it back up, but I think I'm going to be going slow for a little while. I'm going to do some more morphine also with the night.

All right, that was So Very Well by Nora Kenny, who is the daughter of Tom Kenny and Jill Talley. Tom Kenny, of course, from Mr. Show and the voice of SpongeBob, among many other of your favorite animated characters. And Jill Talley, of course, of Mr. Show and many other things that I can't think of off the top of my head right now. But she has a couple of singles out right now, and she'll have a album coming soon. All right, before that was The Cure with Pictures of You, Sparkle Horse with Little Fat Baby, Helen Gillet with You Found Me, The Gutter Twins with I Was in Love with You, James, Say Something, and Morphine with The Night. Okay, let's see. We've got about 25 minutes left, so got some time for more music. And I'm going to play some Ride.

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Hey, it's Hope. How's it going? Thanks for joining me for Purple Monkey Dishwasher, where we bring you the best in badass retro and the magic of overnight radio when, yes, in the middle of the damn night. We have a theme this week. It's a familiar and, one hopes, popular theme. It's five and change, meaning, obviously, songs between 5 and 6 minutes long. Have I sufficiently explained that? I'm sure I have. Let's get started with Kate Bush. This is WMPG.

out of the room just because you want to undress. We don't have to make children to make love. No, we don't have to make love to have an orgasm. Your body is what I'm all about. Can I see it? I'll show you. Why not? You can do it because I'm your friend. I'd do it for you. Of course I'd undress in front of you. And when I'm naked, what shall I do? How can I make you see that it's cool? Can't you just trust me? If I was your girlfriend, you could. Oh yeah, I think so. Listen, for you naked, I will dance a ballet. Would that get you off? Tell me what will. If I was your girlfriend.

Hey, it's Hope. How's it going? Thanks for joining me this week for Purple Monkey Dishwasher. We just heard from Golden Earring and Radar Love. The iconic, and really iconic, I mean that, iconic Tina Turner and her cover of Robert Palmer's Addicted to Love. Prince, If I Was Your Girlfriend. Depeche Mode, Walking in My Shoes, the 7-inch mix, and we started off the set with Kate Bush and Breathing. Coming up in this next set, we've got Mr. Bowie, to the surprise of no one, but we will start out this next set with Madonna. This is WMPG.

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More information can be found at mainlse.org or mainlse.org, and you are listening to WMPG 90.9 and WMPG.org. My name is Hope. So glad you could join me for Purple Monkey Dishwasher. A little update on my partner, Ron Raymond Jr., who, as you know, had a stroke 6 weeks ago, 7 weeks ago. And he is coming back into himself a little more every day. His speech is getting better. He's using his brain a lot. I got him a workbook, and he is just crushing that. His problem-solving skills, it's all coming back to him. The one drawback, though, is that Ron and I are not legally married. So we've been so busy taking care of our elderly parents that it never occurred to us that either of us would need a healthcare proxy. So here's my advice. Get a healthcare proxy. Doesn't matter your age, your relationship status, or your feelings about the government. Get a healthcare proxy so people know what you want should the unthinkable happen. So Ron and I'm going to be appointed his guardian, his co-guardian, along with his mother. But that's not for a few days yet. So that is the lesson I have learned. Sorry to be all Captain Bring down there. In our last set, we heard from X and True Love Part 2 from the legendary, epic live album Stop Making Sense, Talking Heads, and Once in a Lifetime. Cyndi Lauper from her first album with a cover of Prince's When You Were Mine. From Let's Dance, that was Mr. Bowie, and Cat People. That was not the Marauder version. That was the version with Stevie Ray Vaughan. I love the Giorgio Moroder version, which was the first one. And apparently Mr. Bowie didn't. So he and I disagree on that. And we started the set with a remix edit of Express Yourself from Madonna. Coming up, we've got Susie and the Banshees, but right now we've got In Excess. This is WMPG.

Know how to play with fire.

WMPG Gorham, Portland. Hey, it's Hope. How's it going? Thanks for joining me for Purple Monkey Dishwasher, where we are playing songs between 5 and 6 minutes long, which really doesn't sound like much of a theme. I just like saying five and change. We're playing five and change this week. For example, Susie and the Banshees and their cover of Iggy Pop's The Passenger. The 25 O'Clock, which was some kind of post-punk supergroup with members of XTC and Dukes of Stratosphere, and 25 O'Clock. Before that, Pylon and Danger. Patti Smith, The People Have the Power. That was from the album Dream of Life. And we started off the set with INXS and Original Sin. We're going to jump into our final set of Five and Change with a band I haven't played in years. This is China Crisis on WMPG.

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My name is Hope, and I'm so glad you could join me this week for Purple Monkey Dishwasher. If you have any requests, if you have any comments or questions about Ron Raymond Jr., you may email me at purplemonkeydishwasherradio@gmail.com. And before I forget, because I already forgot once, thank you to everybody for your love and support and your emails. And I read them all to Ron, and it makes him very happy. He puts his hand over his heart and smiles. And I wish you could see that. So thank you all. MPG truly is a family. So in our last set, we heard from Slade, Run Runaway, Burning Sensations with one of their two songs. That was Belly of the Whale, ELO and Mr. Blue Sky, Blondie and their cover of T-Rex's Bang a Gong, Get It On. That was live. And we started off the set with China Crisis and Working with Fire and Steel. We're going to close out the show with T-Rex and the Tea Party medley from the movie Born to Boogie. Big thanks and much love to my partner, Ron Raymond Jr., for everything you do and everything you are. Once again, get a healthcare proxy, let people know your wishes, and please don't hide your passwords. Put your passwords somewhere where somebody close to you can find them. And I am not kidding about the passwords. Take care of yourselves, my friends. And if you can, please take care of someone else, because we are all we've got. Here we go with T-Rex on WMPG.

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4: 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I'm Lisa, and this is the Multiverse Dance Hall. I have a fabulous theme for today's show, both bouncy and nostalgic. And in keeping with my regular format, and also to get me fully awake at this crazy hour, I'm going to play something that I'll bet you haven't heard in quite some time. So here is Walking on Sunshine by Katrina and the Waves.

Hello, hello. I hope that you are all enjoying the month of June as much as I am. I mean, yeah, we're still getting rain and now thunderstorms, but the weather is definitely quite a bit warmer, especially at 3 a.m. And it's nice to drive around and see all the lovely flowers in everyone's yard. June is Pride Month, and I'm standing right here in support with my LGBTQIA plus sisters and brothers and non-binary folks. I am planning on attending the Pride Parade in a couple of weeks, most probably to work at the WMPG booth, and I will be dedicating at least two of my radio shows to artists that identify as gay and queer. Most probably my next show will be one of them because I've started collecting tracks while I was working on this particular show. But I have a real fun treat for you today. I am dedicating this show to one single theme. And the idea for this came about from listening to two of my fellow DJs doing their amazing shows. Firstly, my friend Lori, who does On Shuffle every other Tuesday at 8:30 a.m., dedicates her 90-minute show to a single theme. I must say, some of them are easier than others. I know because sometimes I try to make suggestions if my work morning isn't too demanding. So now you may think that my whole show is going to be one big music game, and it is. But I will still be playing music connection games within this theme, so you get a game within a game, if you will. But the idea for this theme happened while I was listening to my other friend, Mr. Dana, on his last show of Wax Poetic, last Monday at 5:30. The other DJ for Wax Poetic, Chet, I mean, both of them are totally awesome DJs. When I was in training, I sat in on one of their shows at least, and I actually did my demo on Wax Poetic. So Chet had suggested that they do shows focusing on specific decades of music, and Mr. Dana had decided to start with the 60s. I was, like, super excited about that because it's been a while since I've, like, listened to a lot of 60s music, and I was very anxious to see what he would play. One of the first few tracks he spun was Tighten Up by Archie Bell and the Drills, which was an awesome 3.5 minutes for me because I hadn't heard that one in a hot minute. I believe I originally owned that one on a cassette of a recorded cassette of a Rhino Records funk compilation. I think it was the first one. So I started to wonder about how many decently well-known bands are named Someone and the Somethings, like, you know, Echo and the Bunnymen. And of course, that was a rabbit hole, speaking of bunnies, of some serious depth, as I'm sure you can figure out. I spent part of a day just looking up bands that I had never heard of, trying to figure out if it was worth including them in the show. There were so many bands that I had heard of that I think that was there was only like one that I included that I hadn't heard of previously. Due to my nature of wanting to play lesser-known tracks from the more popular artists, I spent the rest of that day trying to pick more obscure tracks, unless I really felt that their popular tracks was the one that I liked the most. However, I tried to avoid that, despite playing Katrina and the Waves' best-known song. I wanted to dance my way into 3 a.m. And as you can tell, you're going to hear the words "and the" quite a lot this morning. And of course, this is going to be a nice little stroll down memory lane for me, and I hope for you as well. If you have any suggestions or requests, I would absolutely love to accommodate them. 207-780-4909 is the station telephone right here in the on-air room. And I also have the chat open if you happen to be near a computer. So I'm going to start off with another fairly popular track, but I have managed to find a recording with an almost cinematic intro. So this is the extended version of Silent Running by Mike and the Mechanics.

0: You are listening to WMPG Gorham Portland on this soon-to-be sunny morning. I started that set off with Silent Running by Mike and the Mechanics. Then I played Circle by Edie Brickell and the New Bohemians. Then it was Crystal Blue Persuasion by Tommy James and the Shondells. And then it was That Phone by Grace Potter and the Nocturnals. And then it was Janglin' by Edward Sharp and the Magnetic Zeros. I had to fade that one out because I wanted to fit another one in. And that last one was Bedbugs and Ballyhoo by Echo and the Bunnymen. And you are lucky enough to be tuned in to WMPG 90.9 on the dial. If you have any requests or comments, 207-780-4909 is the on-air studio line. And I also have the chat open. If you happen to have the app on your cell phone, that's probably the most convenient. All right, I have another crazy Monday about to happen, full of appointments and work. It seems like so much happens in spring. We need that laid-back summer vibe to recuperate, but of course that doesn't happen in my line of work. I guess I'll catch up when I can. And now we will catch up on our musical games.
1: Yeah, that's a magic number.
0: So our theme within a theme. There are lots of artists who have bands with separate names, and they honor their band as being a separate entity. And then there are a few artists who work with more than one band, and again, use the other band's name alongside their own for albums and performances. And then there are very few who do that and then also record albums with just themselves, or themselves and like a few friends or a few favorite musicians. But anyway, one such artist is Elvis Costello. So I'm going to play one Elvis Costello and the Attractions, and then one track by Elvis Costello and the Imposters, and then an Elvis Costello track that we all know and enjoy. So I think I'm going to start this off with Pump It Up by Elvis Costello and the Attractions, because it's my fave, and I want to dance around a little bit more. Here we go.

0: And that was, of course, my favorite sort of chill Elvis Costello track, Allison. Before that, it was What If I Can't Give You Anything But Love by Elvis Costello and the Impostors. And I started that with Pump It Up by Elvis Costello and the Attractions. It's always wonderful to look at the wide scope of one performer's work and see how much they've influenced the bands they work with, and then their contemporaries after that. And that brings us to the second artist that wrote and performed music with bands at that same scale, if not even more so.
1: Three! Yeah, that's a magic number.
0: And that artist is Prince. Prince started off with his band The Revolution, and the album and movie Purple Rain made such an impact that I heard many of the tracks in actual time up in northern Maine, which is something, considering we would wait weeks or months for current movies and books and music. It just seemed to take a while to get us teenagers who wanted to know what was going on in the world some time to actually be exposed to the stuff that was actually going on in the world. Prince broke out on the northern Maine dance scene at the same time as everywhere else, which is definitely saying something. So I'm going to start with a Prince and the Revolution track, then I'm going to play a Prince and the New Power Generation track, and then I'm going to play one of his own tracks, probably one of my favorites, to round everything out. So let's see, let's start with Mountains by Prince and the Revolution.

Hello. I started that set off with Mountains by Prince and the Revolution, and then it was New Power Soul by Prince and the New Power Generation, and that last one was Seven by Prince. I'd kind of like to turn that one into a protest song one day. It's not like I have a whole lot of time on my hands to write it, but hey, I think it would make a really good one. You know what? I think I can fit one more Prince tune in here. This one is close to my heart, kind of as a pun, considering my line of work. This is Sign of the Times.

0: 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We're all dancing in the Multiverse Dance Hall this morning, and I am your host and DJ, Lisa. We have made it to 4 a.m., and this theme is still going strong to the next hour of playlists. All right, I'm about to do the weather, but first, I have some station information.
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0: So once again, if you have any suggestions of Someone and the Somethings bands or musicians for my future shows, please give me a call at 207-780-4909 or drop me a chat. If you go to WMPG.org and pull down the programming tab, you find the playlist Spinatron page, and then you can sign into the chat from there using Google or Facebook. All right, the weather for the beginning of this week. Today, Monday, it will be pretty sunny and we'll have a high of 78 and a low of 51. Tomorrow will be sunny again with a high of 83 and a low of 55. If it doesn't look like it's going to rain too much on Wednesday, I would suggest that you water your garden on Tuesday. On Wednesday, it might rain a little bit, but the high is going to be 85 again and low of 59. And Thursday, we have a good chance of rain and thunderstorms with a high of 86 and a low of 66. I guess maybe it's time to break out the air conditioners. After that, we're looking at a little rain and a little sun throughout the weekend with highs in the high 70s and low 80s. And we've made it to the second hour of the Multiverse Dance Hall. Time to buckle up and ride this theme into the ground. So, without further ado, this is Boogie Shoes by Casey and the Sunshine Band.

Wow, that bounced all over the place. Bounce being the operative word, and I hope that you are as impressed with that variety as I am. I wasn't necessarily planning on that much chaos. So I started that with Boogie Shoes by Casey and the Sunshine Band. And then it was I Want a New Drug by Huey Lewis and the News. And then it was Ant Music by Adam and the Ants. And then All Is Known by King Gizzard and the Lizard Wizard. Love Strike by Shannon and the Clams. Flow With It, You Got Me Feeling Like, by St. Paul and the Broken Bones. Red Right Hand by Nick Cave and the Bad Seeds. And then that last one was Kiss Them For Me by Susie and the Banshees. So after all those excellent and diverse tracks, we are now in the last half hour of the Multiverse Dance Hall. I am totally having a blast and reliving some key musical discoveries from my past. I've also discovered a couple eminent tracks from some newer bands that I've been enjoying these last few years. I hope that you've been appreciating these tracks along with me. And again, here we are, about to watch the sun come up, thinking about our work week and hoping for the energy to get through it all. Well, I realize that I get so much positive energy from music, so I live my life listening to my libraries and this truly wonderful radio station. Actually, if you haven't heard the news, the documentary film of WMPG, An Extraordinary Place, just ended up with a New England Emmy for editing. Mr. Tom Bell was honored with those accolades, and I'm so happy for the other WMPG peoples that devoted their hours and talents to the film. And right now, I think I would like to keep the tempo up a little bit so that we have some inspiration to start our morning. This is Underdog by Sly and the Family Stone.

0: In June, Freaky Fridays will be on the rooftop at Bayside Bowl. The vibes promise to be immaculate. Every Friday in June will feature WMPG DJs ready to get your summer started off right. If the weather doesn't cooperate, fear not. We'll move it indoors to the mezzanine. Bayside Bowl is at 58 Alder Street, and the rooftop is all ages until 7 p.m. Freaky Fridays is every Friday from 5 to 7 p.m. only on WMPG Gorham, Portland.
1: Alrighty then, that last one was It's a Gambler's World by Brian Scarry and the Shredding Tears. And before that, it was Mayhem by Dr. Teeth and the Electric Mayhem. And if you haven't seen the TV show from 2023, it's a lot of fun. Especially if you are a Muppets fan, I highly, highly recommend it. And I started that with Underdog by Sly and the Family Stone. Rebecca is on her way into the station for her unprecedented show, Pineapple Expressions. However, I've saved even more of the real rockin' tracks for last. Let's start with a real classic. Here is I Hate Myself for Loving You by Joan Jett and the Blackhearts.

I seem to have packed a lot of power into a short set. I started that with I Hate Myself for Loving You by Joan Jett and the Blackhearts. And then it was On the Radio by Me First and the Gimme Gimmes. Despite the fact that they're a punk style cover band, their stuff feels like original enough in its style, so I have to include them. And that last one was Feeling Good by Fits and the Tantrums, one of my new favorite tracks by them. Rebecca is in the house with her entertaining, enjoyable, and sometimes little-known tracks, which are probably easier to deal with for an early Monday morning. But I'm planning on being here next Monday, and most likely the Monday after that, with some Pride Month playlists to keep us all energized and happy for our work weeks. I'm proud that I can see my favorite music out onto the airwaves, out into this community, and I hope that, if you can, you help out your community in these crazy times. Our communities are very important. I've got one more classic track for us, adhering to this very wide theme. It's quite long, so I'm sure we won't be able to hear the end of it, but if you enjoy the beginning, please, please look it up. This is Pajama People by the incomparable Frank Zappa and the Mothers of Invention. And I told you I was going to say "and" more times than I could count. I hope that everyone out there has an awesome, awesome week. And I will catch you next Monday.

This is WMPG Gorham, Portland. You're listening to Pineapple Expressions. I'm your host, Rebecca Gift. Thanks for joining me for another early Monday morning. Today's show is dedicated to a very special occasion. Tom Jones turned 86 yesterday. Now, most birthday tributes around here involve a song or two, maybe a fun fact if we're feeling ambitious, but for a distinguished member of our Jones crew, we're going all in. Every song you'll hear this morning, Tom. Every scream, every growl or vocal riff, Tom. Every hip thrust and men's perm, also Tom. It's 90 minutes of improbable Welsh longevity and more charisma than should be legally allowed in a single human being. So whether you know him from his hits, the deep cuts, or just from your grandmother having excellent taste, we've got plenty to celebrate. Starting at the very beginning this morning with his first ever single, released in 1964. It didn't make the charts, but he fixed that pretty quickly with It's Not Unusual the following year. And yes, of course, we'll be playing that too. I'm contractually obligated as a self-imposed super fan, obviously. But before that, we're playing what is technically the first Taste of Tom the public ever got. That sounded better in my head. Here's Chills and Fever.

This is Pineapple Expressions on WMPG, and we are celebrating Tom Jones's 86th birthday all morning long. One of the reasons I'm in such a good mood today is I recently discovered Tom is back on tour, and I managed to get tickets for September. Missed my chance to see him last time he came through. I have regretted it ever since. I mean, at this point, I feel like you don't pass up an opportunity to see a living legend, especially when he's performing in the tri-state area. Now, I'd like to think I'll conduct myself with dignity, but it's far more likely that I'll be escorted out by security. But it's fine. I'm sure he's used to it. Here's more Tom on Pineapple Expressions. Coming up next, we've got Proud Mary.

is, I find I've just been wasting my time. You know what I'm gonna do? I'm gonna take my foolish pride, get it on a southbound freight, and let it ride. I'm gonna go back to the loved ones, the ones I left waiting so far behind. I wanna go home. Yeah.

0: This is WMPG Gorham, Portland. You're listening to Pineapple Expressions, and today we're celebrating Tom Jones turning 86, which feels impossible when you consider half of his career would already qualify as a full career for most musicians. Of course, talent wasn't his only advantage. If you've ever wondered why audiences kept throwing underwear at him, I encourage you to look up some performances from the mid-70s. The evidence speaks for itself. More from the that went really well. More from the birthday boy right after this message.
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2: 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If the weather doesn't cooperate, fear not. We'll move it indoors to the mezzanine. 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

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We've got a few minutes left here with the Tom Jones Show, coming up with Tennessee Waltz.

Well, folks, our time is just about up this morning on Pineapple Expressions. Thanks for tuning in to the Tom Jones celebration. Wishing that very sexy man a happy birthday from all of us, me, here at Pineapple Expressions. Next week, we'll be back with our usual format, an eclectic mix of music. Probably going to sneak in some Keeping Up with the Joneses, because why would we not? But I hope you all have a wonderful day and a wonderful week. And be sure to stick around. The Rhythm of the One is up next here on WMPG.

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Ladies and gentlemen, boys and girls, this is the rhythm of the one. This is the funk.

Yeah, Shooby Doo Bop. Roger Troutman and Zap and a cut called Slow and Easy. My name is Matt. The program's called The Rhythm of the One. I'm with you on Monday mornings. Today, having a little bit of fun. A couple of weeks ago, Bates Film Festival showed a movie called We Want the Funk. And by the way, it's up free on YouTube if you want to watch it. It's worth it. Really a lot of interesting characters there. Anyway, about two-thirds of the way through, Questlove, I think, asked the question of, what's the capital of the funk? What's the origin of the funk? And Nona Hendrix said, Detroit, and someone else said Texas, and which was odd. But then about six people said Ohio, Ohio, Ohio, Ohio. So today we are featuring Ohio bands, bands that started their career there and put out some just ridiculously good music. So should be a lot of fun. If you have any Ohio memories you want to share, 207-780-4909. Get back to it. This is Roger Troutman and Zap again, and a cut called Computer Love.

0: the Dayton Sidewinders, and Funky in here. 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
0: And we're featuring funk bands from Ohio this morning. Ohio, the crucible of the funk, if you will. And anyway, some just amazing music coming out of that region. This is Slave and Slide.

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0: 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My name is Matt. The program is called The Rhythm of the One. Today we are featuring the music of a bunch of Ohio funk bands. As I mentioned at the top of the show, the Bates Film Festival a few weeks ago aired a movie called We Want the Funk, which, by the way, you should watch if you're a fan of the music. It's up on YouTube for free. Other places you can pay for it if you want. Anyway, about two-thirds of the way through the film, they asked a lot of the people who were commenting to talk about the capital of the funk, and most of the folks said Ohio, so it inspired me to come back and let's do some Ohio stuff. And really, in doing research for the show, I spent some time thinking about and reading about Dayton, Ohio, which is where I graduated from high school, as the true capital of the funk, and wondered why a little bit, spent some time figuring that out. And one of the things that some of the commenters highlighted was that Dayton had a program in the 60s and 70s of offering musical instruments and musical training to every student in the Dayton public schools. That gave kids an access to musical equipment that they probably wouldn't have had. And so there were more trained musicians, if you will. I think another part was that Dayton's relatively small town benefited from the diaspora of blacks coming out of the South and looking for a better job, better way of life, and looking to come to the Midwest and other parts of the country for manufacturing jobs as opposed to agricultural jobs, which paid more. And in Dayton in particular, the black community was really segregated from the rest of Dayton by a river. So they all lived on the west side. Well, not all, but many. In my high school, there were no black kids. Frankly, there were no Jewish kids. Most of the Catholic kids went to a Catholic high school, so you can imagine how homogenized my young experience was. But nonetheless, I think the fact that the community was aggregated in one area, segregated, a better word, in one area, and the sort of small-town nature of the Midwestern cities, and I think it allowed for mentoring and sharing. And a lot of the bands we've heard here today spent a lot of time mentoring young ones. Ohio Players in particular made themselves available to young people who were interested in the music. So anyway, for whatever reason, a font of funk, if you will, a crucible of funk, Dayton, Ohio. And no one better there than Roger Troutman and Zapp. And this is what I consider probably the greatest dance song ever written, Zapp, and More Bounce to the Ounce.

0: Midnight Star and Midas Touch here on the Rhythm of the One. 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
1: This is Stephen Vendetti with a quick programming update. On June 10th, I will be hosting Locomotive, featuring our special guest, Shine. It is headed by Tyler Strout, who plays guitar and bass, in addition to recording and arranging some of the jammiest tunes in his repertoire. Don't miss this one-man jam session on Locomotive, 7:30 Wednesday on WMPG, Gorham, Portland.
0: 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And again, as I've been talking about, we're featuring the music of Ohio funk bands today. I saw a film from the Bates Film Festival a couple weeks ago called We Want the Funk. By the way, I recommend that if you're a fan of the music. It's on YouTube for free. They asked in the film, where was the capital of the funk? If this works right, I will share with you those answers.
2: In the late 40s and early 50s, there was the great migration of black folk leaving the South, escaping the South.
3: A lot of families moved from the South to the North because they saw a future in the North that they necessarily wouldn't have down South. It was about building something new, and they could see that in the North.
4: Funk capital of the world, at first I used to think it was like Detroit. Walking down the street, watching ladies
5: go by, watching you. The funk capital of the U.S. is New Orleans.
6: Maybe D.C., or maybe it was Texas.
5: Cincinnati.
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8: I would have to say Ohio.
9: Somewhere in Ohio. Have to be in Ohio, because more funky bands come out of Ohio than anywhere.

The Ohio Players and Satan's Boogie here on the Rhythm of the One. Well, that's about going to do it for this edition. Hope you've had some fun, as I have, listening to a bunch of Ohio funk bands. My high school town, if you will. I graduated from high school there and got to know a lot of the funk bands and bring you some the best music that came out of that era. Anyway, thanks for sticking around. I'm going to get out of here. Won't be here next week. My day job calling, unfortunately, but I'll be back in two. And I think we're going to be doing a tribute to Peebo Bryson, who just passed away. So you want to stick around for Lincoln and South by Southwest coming up at the bottom of the hour. Always a great show and always a lot of fun to listen. So let me get out one more. This is the Ohio Players one more time and a great cut called Skin Tight. Thanks for listening.

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1: The morning that you left me was just another day.

0: That's weird. The music I had queued up did not play. Let me figure out what's going on here. By the way, my name is Lincoln. Good morning, everybody. Sorry about this, but these things do sometimes happen. I'm going to try this again and see if we can get something going here. No. All right. Well, welcome to South by Southwest, everybody, and hang in there while I try to call an audible here. My name's Lincoln. It is 8:31. It is a beautiful Monday morning out there. I'm going to be playing a lot of stuff from the 1960s today. Honky-tonk, western swing, straight-ahead country music. And now let me see if this works. Let's give this a go.
1: Awesome time.

you left. I said I wouldn't miss you. I'd have a blast

Well, Frankie Miller right there, and my apologies for the delayed start of the show. I'm going to have to do some wrangling with CD Player One, it looks like, on this morning show. My name's Lincoln. Thanks for joining South by Southwest, Southwest, everybody, and I'm going to be here as usual until 10 o'clock this morning, and I will be bringing you songs almost exclusively from the 1960s on today's show. So keep it tuned to WMPG. I will make a country music fan out of you. It's only going to take 90 short minutes. 780-4909 is the telephone number. And hopefully we can get these issues straightened out here on the board in the on-air studio. Let's see here. Just to give you a little peek of what we might be listening to today, I've got some discs piled up over here, featuring the likes of Sonny Burns, Al Dean, George Jones, Willie Nelson, Dottie West, Curly Putman, Dolly Parton, etc., etc. So I think you're going to like today's show. I know I will. Okay, so also going to mix in a little bit of country soul on today's show, and that's what I'm going to do right out of the gate here, by playing Bobby Sheen doing his version of My Shoes Keep Walking Back to You. Oh, come on now. All right, I think this is going to work.

The unforgettable voice of Connie Smith right there. House Divided off of her Cute and Country LP. Prior to that, we heard Porter Wagoner doing Bottle Bottle. Conway Twitty with a number called Darling Days, co-written by my favorite country songwriter, Dallas Frazier. And we've heard Janie C. Riley's version of that song on the air here on South by Southwest before. And Bobby Sheen kicked things off with Little Country Soul, My Shoes Keep Walking Back to You, a song that Ray Price had a big hit with on the country charts back in the day. My name's Lincoln. You're tuned into South by Southwest right here on WMPG. Happy you're joining me, and I hope you're enjoying this beautiful day. And the weekend wasn't quite so great weather-wise, but today, and I think tomorrow as well, look like they're going to be keepers. All righty, going to get right back into the music with a little more country soul. And we're going to hear from James Carr right now.

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0: In June, Freaky Fridays will be on the rooftop at Bayside Bowl. 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
1: 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All right, it's just past 9 o'clock. 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Gorham, Portland, 90.9 on your FM radio dial. My name is Lincoln. The name of the show is South by Southwest. Thank you for joining me, everybody. And let's run down these song titles. Okay, we began that set with James Carr, Tell Me My Lying Eyes Are Wrong, covering George Jones. And then it was Jack Green singing and asking the musical number, What Locks the Door? Rose Maddox with a jaunty little number called Here We Go Again. Charlie Pride with a song written by the great Curly Putman called I'm Not the Boy I Used to Be off of his Pride of Country Music album. And then I followed that with Curly Putman himself doing a number called Hurtin' Like a Heartache. Number here at the station is 780-4909, but frankly, I might not be able to pick up the phone today because I am scrambling in here, but doing the best that I can. And I think a good definition of doing the best I can is playing a little bit of Dolly Parton. So let's hear from Dolly. This is off of a collection called Dolly Parton, The Early Years. And here is one called I'm Not Worth the Tears. I would disagree.

Johnny Paycheck right there, down at the corner at a bar called Kelly's. The Greater Portland Immigrant Welcome Center serves as a hub of collaboration that strengthens the immigrant community through language acquisition, economic integration, and civic engagement. For more information, visit www.welcomeimmigrant.org. All right, just a little bit more than halfway through the show. My name's Lincoln. Thanks for tuning in, everybody, to South by Southwest. Playing a lot of stuff from the 1960s today, although I did venture into the 70s a couple of minutes ago when I played Al Green. That set got rolling with Dolly Parton, and what a way to start. "I'm Not Worth the Tears," sang Dolly. Following that, along came Merle Haggard and the Strangers off of his Mama Trump.

Hank Locklin right there, singing about my old hometown. Before that, Bobby Hebb, covering the Porter Wagoner number, A Satisfied Mind. Loretta Lynn, Wings Upon Your Horns. I play that one maybe once a year, and it never fails. Someone will call in asking about the lyrics. What is she singing about? And so, just a 15-second summary, she is singing from the standpoint of a young, innocent woman, an angel, if you will, who is taken advantage of by a man, a devil of a man. So, Wings Upon Your Horns. Eddie Nowak, A Day in the Life of a Fool, and we began that set with The Possum, George Jones, and the original version, because he did record that more than once, the original version of Just One More. All right, right back into the music. Here is Dottie West with A Plaintive Number, written by the great Hank Cochran. Dottie is asking, don't you ever get tired of hurting me?

0: As part of Resurgam Festival weekend, June 13th and 14th, WMPG in the Square present the WMPG in the Square stage on Sunday, June 14th. 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
1: We are quickly running out of time here. Only about 13 and a half minutes left to go on today's edition of South by Southwest. We just heard from Marty Robbins singing Change That Dial. Song bringing up some painful memories for Marty. And speaking of memories, Jerry Lee Lewis, the Killer, pounding away at the piano and singing that sometimes a memory ain't enough. We heard Mo D from the swamps of Louisiana singing I Dreamed of Mama. I still dream about my mama. She's been gone for 10 years now. Willie Nelson, Half a Man, Dottie West kicked off that set, Don't You Ever Get Tired of Hurting Me, written by Hank Cochran. All right, let's just jump right back into the music. Here is Orville Couch. What a name, what a song.

darling, if you think our love's all wrong, and you feel that the fire's gone, now if I'm not what you want me, if I ain't what you want me to be, then darling, why don't you just set me free? And listen, baby, if you think our life done been rough, and it's done got so that you've had enough, then take your love line. Take your love line off of me. And just set me free.

my hero, Farron Young, right there. Nothing left to lose. 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Jeannie C. Riley, I'll take what's left of you. And Orville Couch, his and hers. DJ Edie May is here. She's all set to bring you the Lanyap Show. And I will be back once again next week with more Honky Tonk Western Swing and straight ahead country music. Thanks for listening, everybody. Thanks for the phone calls. Here's Melba Montgomery to take us on home. I will see you next week on the radio.

0: 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John Coltrane.
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You just heard Lee Dorsey in Get Out of My Life, Woman, Professor Longhair, Longhair Blues Rumba, Kermit Ruffins and the Rebirth Brass Band, It's Later Than You Think, Johnny Adams, Laughin' and Clownin', Banu Gibson, Truckin', and started the show with Tim Laughlin in Jitterbug Waltz. 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

That was Ellis Marsalis in Nothing But the Blues, Topsy Chapman, Love Me or Leave Me, Tuba Skinny, It Hurts Me Too, Pete Fountain, featuring Tony Almirico's All-Stars in Jazz Me Blues, Amity Castanel, who was a saxophonist and band leader of the 70s funk band Chocolate Milk. Chocolate Milk signed with RCA, but RCA couldn't get them an across-the-board hit, so they broke up in 1983. But they were recognized for their talent, and they sometimes toured with bands like Kool & the Gang and Ohio Players, and was very popular in New Orleans. Prior to that, I opened the set with Donald Harrison in The Magic Touch. 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Next is Louis Armstrong in Hep Cat's Ball.

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Yep, yep, yep, it certainly did. So take it, Gabe, come right on. That'll get it when it's

0: That was Cyril Ami on vocals, and she is originally from France, winner of the Sarah Vaughan International Jazz Competition, and has lived in New Orleans for many years. And she's performing with Adonis Rose and the New Orleans Jazz Orchestra. Crazy He Calls Me is what you heard. Prior to that was Ella Fitzgerald and Louis Armstrong, Stompin' at the Savoy, Louis Prima and Sam Butera, and The Witnesses, Just One of Those Things, Earl Palmer, Drum Village, and Louis Armstrong and his orchestra in Hep Cat's Ball. Ending the show with the Wynton Marsalis Septet featuring Willie Nelson and Milk Cow Blues, and New Orleans Jazz Orchestra with Irvin Mayfield in 7th Ward Blues. Stay tuned for a special show, an interview of Amy Goodman of Democracy Now! By Janelle and Nika. Thanks for listening and have a great week.
1: I woke up this morning, looked out my door. I could tell my milk cow, I could tell by the way she lowed. So if you see my milk cow, won't you please drive her on home? I ain't had no milk and butter since my cow's been gone.

face no more. And you're going to be wondering where in this world I am gone.

0: All right, hello. We are here with your host, Janelle Anika, and we are here interviewing Amy Goodman of the star of the film of Steal This Story, Please, and the brilliant mind one of the brilliant minds behind the documentary TLSN. And also to preface, we are students and volunteer DJs at WMPG FM, a community radio station in Portland, Maine. And we actually, Democracy Now! Is airing as we speak. We air it Monday through Friday from 12 p.m. to 1. And yes, we just finished the documentary last night, and it was absolutely phenomenal. And our management does plan on seeing it this Thursday as well. But yeah,
1: this is our first time, our first independent interview outside of any youth programs here at WMPG. So we're very excited.
0: Yes.
2: Oh, good. Well,
3: we're so excited to be with you.
2: Thank you so much for having us. We're guinea pigs.
0: In a sense, yes. To start off the bat, as Mainers, Amy, we know it's known that you studied at the College of the Atlantic in Bar Harbor, and we were just curious about your work there and how that year that you studied at Bar Harbor has played a part in your career and how you approach it.
3: Well, first of all, it's an honor to be with the two of you and to be with TLSN, who is one of the directors of Steal the Story, Please. Yes, I lived in Maine for 5 years in the 1980s, and I went to College of the Atlantic as a visiting student for a semester. It had a huge effect on me because at College of the Atlantic, you get a degree in human ecology, where you look at how humans interact with the natural environment, the idea that everything is connected, which I have always thought it was. I was part of a whole grain bakery collective and I delivered the bread, including making these thousands of loaves of bread throughout the state of Maine, including at Good Day Market in Portland. And believe it or not, we made the whole grain macrobiotic buns for Arby's. It was in Portland. It was in Augusta. And it was an amazing experience. But I really think about Maine as such an important place that I lived. And for this film to be playing at the Portland Museum of Art means so much, because in this extremely critical time when the president calls the media the enemy of the people, it is critical that we have independent media like WMPG. How important it is, and we have been together for so many years broadcasting Democracy Now!, now at noon to one every day. The idea that we are a daily, grassroots, global, unembedded, independent, international, investigative news hour, and that TLSN and Carl Diehl, the directors, decided they wanted to focus these years of their life on the importance of independent media and specifically Democracy Now! In these times of war, not even officially declared, but the U.S. bombing other places that were not brought to you by the weapons manufacturers. In this time of the climate catastrophe, we're not brought to you by the oil, gas, and coal companies. In this time of increasing inequality, we're not brought to you by the banks or the other financial institutions, but by listeners like you and the listeners, but also not like them, but who deeply care about independent media. That's what Steal This Story, Please is about.
0: Beautiful. Well put. That leads us into a question. With advancements in technology evolving in a time where politics are viewed through and with social media, how do you believe community radio can continue to stand out as a voice for the people now and in the future?
3: I think WMPG and other community and public radio and television stations around the country are more important than ever. We need media that expresses the view of not a minority. I really feel it's a majority of people who care about what's happening to the planet. And it's also a time of great corporate media consolidation. And I think Tia can pick it up from there because she and Carl have signed on to an open letter to challenge media mergers in this country.
2: That's right. We joined as directors of this film with our executive producers, the great Jane Fonda, and Rosario Dawson, Julie Cohen, as well as thousands of people in Hollywood and independent film who believe that this is a disaster in waiting, that the proposed merger between Paramount and Warner Discovery, which, without any opposition may well move forward, should be looked at. There are possible antitrust violations. We are talking about damage to journalism, damage to audience choice, damage to the film industry, because these are the biggest studios in Hollywood, Warner Brothers, Paramount Pictures. Not only that, two of the most important broadcast news networks in the form of CBS owned by Paramount and CNN owned by Warner Discovery. Then we have, HBO streaming combined with the Paramount Plus folks. I mean, it is too much power, too much control over content, over audience, over pricing in one hand if this merger goes through. So we are all saying this can't move forward. This is not a done deal. And we are requesting the attorney generals of the states of New York, California, and others where media people work to investigate this merger and hopefully to stop it. And I will say again, Amy Goodman has been sounding the alarm bells about the problem, the concerns around corporate consolidation for three decades. This is not news, to those of us who have been watching her show and listening to her cautionary tales. It was really the same year that Democracy Now! Came on the air in 1996 that there was this bipartisan telecommunications bill that really lifted all these restrictions on monopoly ownership of broadcast and print media. And since then, we've seen an absolute decline in local news, in local print and broadcast news. And it's been a real disaster for our communities. And that's why community radio is so important. And almost everywhere we go with this film, we are trying to raise money for community radio stations. And we are booked now in 170 theaters across the country. We're actually distributing this film independently through a nonprofit. And we have had some of the most successful box office weekends in places like Chicago and New York for documentaries in history. So that's really exciting. It tells us that there's an interest in audiences seeing films like this, that we don't need to rely on corporate studios and the traditional studio system to distribute a film like this. But we really need, the word of mouth. And so we're here to actually promote the upcoming screenings at the Portland Museum of Art. They're happening Wednesday the 17th, 12:30, Sunday the 21st, 3 to 40:45, and Saturday from noon to 1:45. And all those tickets are for sale. You can go to our website, stealthestory.org, to get connected, or you can also just go directly to the Portland Museum of Art website.
0: Yes, Portland Museum of Art has been a great hub of resources and a way to bring the community together, and especially now, it's so needed, and I'm so grateful that they are willing to be showing Steal the Story, Please.
2: And I will say that that's exactly right. We have been in audiences all around the country watching people watch this film, and it is this extraordinary experience. So, it may well come out on streaming and other platforms, later this year, but I think the experience of being in a theater watching this film together is like no other. It's exhilarating. It's a time for people to come together, to be in dissent together, to be in conversation together. So I really encourage folks to turn out and also to support the Portland Museum of Art as a nonprofit, as a community hub. I think that is so important.
0: Of course, yes. Yeah.
1: I think it means a lot that they're also letting younger audiences promote this as well. Right. I think it lets, you know, I feel like maybe Democracy Now, the audience is not as broad, but I think us getting the opportunity to interview guys as youth radio members is very important.
0: Right.
3: It's a real honor for us. And we see WNPG, we see Democracy Now, we see the Portland Museum of Art, we see the public library system in this country as sanctuaries of dissent. And it's dissent that will save us. You know, when you hear someone saying something critical, when you go to get water at the water cooler or something, that people don't get alarmed, that you think, oh, this is an important discussion to have. Because I really do think that those who care about war and peace and the climate, the catastrophe, those who care about LGBTQ issues and reproductive rights and the immigrant crackdown across this country are not a fringe minority, not even a silent majority, but the silenced majority, silenced by the corporate media, which is why we have to take the media back. We need to go to where the silence is, where the majority of, I think, Americans live, deeply concerned about their community. It's not a Democratic or Republican thing. It is a human thing. And those are the voices we need to hear that we're dedicated to bringing out on Democracy Now! Each day at noon on WMPG.
0: Right.
2: Which is why I wear the hat. We will not be silent. This is actually... Amy, you're seeing this for the first time, but it is merchandise that we've created to help promote the movie, but not just that, to help promote the conversation, to help encourage people to use our voices and to speak loudly in unison in this really critical moment in our democracy. You said something about the audience for Democracy Now!, and what I've learned making this film and being out on the road with this film is that the audience is young and old and black and white and brown. It is all over the country, Oklahoma City, Santa Fe, New Mexico, you know, Sacramento, California, Baltimore, you know, Maryland. It is extensive. It is loud and it is really keen on seeing this film. But you don't have to know Amy Goodman actually to want to see a film about independent journalism and the importance of the practice of journalism in this moment where, you know, journalists are under assault, physical assault, but also legal assault, criminal assault, by those who would like to silence their coverage, and also corporate assault, by those in the corporate media who, you know, are trying to silence the critics of the administration that they're trying to curry favor with. Amy Goodman is someone who has never been silenced. She's never backed down. She's always spoken up, and she's enabled so many voices to be heard, you know, through, Democracy Now!. And that's what this film is about.
0: Yes. I love that. And as you said, with the variation in younger audiences, like, what does it mean? This is coming from us as like younger listeners of Democracy Now! What does it mean for you to have younger listeners, have newer generations of journalists and reporters? What does it mean for you to be seeing the emergence of younger audiences who are...
3: I mean, Janelle, it's incredible. We see three generations, sometimes a grandchild, her mother, and her grandmother. As we travel the country, we do Q&As after the film. In fact, we're going to be all through Vermont Juneteenth weekend, like June 18th, 19th, 20th. I wish we could be in Maine. But it is amazing how many young people come out in high school and college. We also at Democracy Now!, we broadcast live 8 to 9 in the morning and classes. I just finished with a high school class who watched the show and then we talk about it afterwards. So I think that young people particularly care about authentic, independent voices. You know, you don't want to hear those pundits who pontificate, who know so little about so much. You want to hear people closest to the story. And that's why I think there's such a young, diverse audience for Democracy Now! Around the country and around the world.
0: Do you have any advice for us up and coming, for any up and coming journalists who you know, idolize you in a sense.
3: Oh my gosh. Do it. If you have a passion for journalism, I say do it. We don't know what form it will take. I mean, who could have predicted TikTok and YouTube and Instagram? We didn't know what it would be. But what I can say, if you care about fairness and accuracy, if you care about truth and documenting your community, it often starts locally and then you just go global. If you have a passion for this and you're curious and interested, we don't know the form it will take, but you pursue that like you're doing today as we do this on YouTube, as a broadcast on WMPG and beyond. You're going to do great at what you do.
0: Thank you.
2: And I'll say it is a public service. You know, so thank you, Amy, for your service. You know, getting information to the public is essential. All times, but in particularly in this very critical midterm election year, it is nonpartisan. This is not about supporting one candidate or another. It is about giving information to people all over the country that they need in order to make an informed decision at the ballot box.
0: Yes.
3: Absolutely. And this is an election year and it matters. It matters that people go out and vote. We don't tell people who to vote for. We don't say what policies, you know, the referendum, how you should vote, but we explore the issues. We all have to be engaged. We have to be on top of the news so we can decide the future, not only of our own communities and our own country, but of the planet.
2: And what you'll see in this film, Janelle, I think you saw it, is how Amy started out as a young journalist, actually somebody with very little to no journalism experience, who just went into the field and had did so many things over the years, time and time again, covering stories that other media either ignored or marginalized. Yeah. And then she went on after being a very accomplished journalist, trained so many young people, and you meet some of those people on screen, Jeremy Scahill and Sharif Abdelkaddous, and, you know, it's really kind of exciting and fun to watch this show that she created, you know, grow from this scrappy little program reaching about 9 community stations to this international global news broadcast reaching about 1,500 stations just in the U.S. alone. So we show you not necessarily the mechanics of that, but we show you the coverage that Amy and her team at Democracy Now! Has done over the years. And we see the, you know, successes, some of the challenges that she has gone through, and a little bit of a different side of Amy. If you know her from her news broadcasts, you'll see a bit of a different side of her, this really joyful, lightness, this very funny person who takes the world very seriously, but not necessarily herself that way. So, you know, we do hope that your audience can join us at the film playing at the Portland Museum of Art. And then let us know what you think. Check us out on our Instagram at Steal This Story, please. And, you know, let us know your thoughts about the film. Since we can't be there in person, we're eager to know how this film played in Portland.
0: Yes.
3: And if you have relatives, go to democracynow.org and friends around the country, and you can see all the cinemas that it's playing in. I'm going to be in Miami and so is Tia, and in Tampa this weekend. And then we're moving on to Sheffield and England and Belfast and Ireland, Vermont, in all different places. And we're really excited about reaching out to so many people, because I really do think that independent media is critical to the functioning of a democratic society.
0: Yes. All right. Our time is coming close to an end, but I am just, this question keeps ringing in my head. I'm very eager to ask it. Just the fact, you know, failure, the word failure was mentioned throughout the film, and more precisely in relation to the hanging of Ken Saro-Wiwa. And I remember this quote, you said, "I feel like a failure." And I do recall Jeremy Scahill mentioning later on as well, "We failed. We didn't stop the war," in relation to the Iraq war. And I am just very curious to know how you define failure and what it means to you.
3: I mean, I don't think you ever achieve democracy. You have to fight for it every single day. And the awareness of the catastrophe of the U.S. invasion of Iraq in 2003 has led so many people today, when the U.S. bombed Iran and one of the first hits was a primary girls' school in southern Iran in a place called Minab. 175 people at least died, overwhelmingly little girls going to school. I think there's a reason why this is so, I can't even call it a war, but it's so unpopular. We bring you the history, what's happened before, and we bring you the reality of what's on the ground. And that's the power of the documentary, I think, Steal the Story, Please. We don't want it to be exclusive, what we bring you. We want it to be picked up by everyone. So an exclusive is a failure. And to be picked up by everyone around the world, to hear the voices reverberate that we broadcast in Democracy Now!, that's a success.
0: Yes.
2: And can I say, Janelle, you may be one of the youngest people who have interviewed us, but you're definitely one of the most perceptive. That question you just asked shows how closely you were paying attention to the film. And no one's ever asked us that before. And I think it was a really, really thoughtful question. So thank you for that. And keep asking those kinds of questions.
0: Of course, I got to ask the questions that nobody else is brave enough to ask. So.
1: Yes.
0: But yes, thank you guys so much for your time.
3: Oh, we thank you both, Nika and Janelle. Thank you so, so much.
0: Thank you, Amy and Tia. It was, everybody go watch Steal the Story, Please at the PMA, truly.
1: It's amazing.
0: It's amazing.
1: And it's been a pleasure.
0: Yes.
2: Thank you. Thank you so much.
0: Hello. Good Hi. Afternoon, everyone. These voices may sound familiar. you did just hear them. This is Janelle and Nika.
1: Yep, I'm Nika.
0: Yes, this is Janelle. We're here to just basically talk about the interview that we conducted with Democracy Now!'s Amy Goodman and Tia Lassin, one of the directors of Steal This Story, Please. And yeah, we're just going to be sharing some post-interview thoughts and talk a bit about the process of interviewing Amy and Tia and just maybe touching upon what it was like to watch Steal This Story, Please as well. But yeah, how are you feeling, Nika?
1: Yeah, I feel like our process, our pre-interview process was like, it was very last minute. I remember you calling me at like 9 a.m. and being like,
0: right, I like,
1: so Amy's team just got back to us. And we could either do it today while we both have work or tomorrow. And obviously we were like, okay, we both have work. Like, we have to do it tomorrow.
0: Right, but we hadn't even seen the film either.
1: Yeah. So we basically, when we say we had a day, it's we had a night.
0: We had a night. We had night. Like 13 hours to prepare.
1: Yes. And yeah, I mean, we sat in Janelle's car for a few hours. We went to the Terra Lingua outpost.
0: Yes.
1: Got pocket Ritos.
0: Yeah. And then just set up the movie.
1: Yeah.
0: Because we luckily had the privilege of getting a screening, an advanced screening opportunity. And so we watched it to prepare. And I mean, it's an amazing hour and 45 minutes, truly.
1: Yeah.
0: And also, let me just copy Amy and Tia. You can just see the film at the PMA right now.
1: Yes.
0: Yeah, you can see it. I think the only dates left that you're able to watch it at the Portland Museum of Art are June 17th and the 21st. I can grab the exact times before our time is over. But yeah, it's really awesome. And my love for independent media and independent journalism definitely grew, and for Amy Goodman too, grew a lot more after seeing this film. It's so incredibly insightful and touches upon so many different times and throughout history, and just how independent media played a role in that and how it influenced independent media as a whole, but also just like being able to really see Amy Goodman's story and seeing her start and you know, the parallels that us two shared in terms of her journalistic awakening, in a sense, you know?
4: Newspaper club.
0: Yeah, newspaper club. She mentioned, you know, yeah, we freaked out, actually, because she said, like, oh, her introduction to journalism was joining her newspaper club in, I believe, middle school or high school. And me and Nika literally met through our middle school's newspaper club in I was in seventh grade, you were in sixth grade, and yeah, we just rekindled later on, and like now we're here, you know, as colleagues interviewing, you know, one of our journalistic idols, Amy Goodman. So it's just the incredibly full circle moment has been very striking for the both of us, I feel.
1: Yeah I definitely want to watch it again, because I think the time we watched it, it was very much like we were like taking notes and just trying to like, you know, make questions out of just like what we were seeing, but it was also like we both had to hold back from like pointing out just like even just like visual, like pretty visual details that we thought we were cool in order to like lock in and like,
0: right. I feel like that was the most silent we've ever been.
1: No, literally. Whenever we watch something, I feel we're like we're so always loud. Chatting up a storm. Right. We're just loud in general. But like,
4: but yeah, no, during that, like,
1: I think just like the rush of it all.
0: Yeah.
1: It was a lot, but it was really fun.
0: Yeah, the pressure we were put under to like gather all this material before the interview was just so thrilling. Yes. I feel like I work best under pressure, for sure.
4: I agree.
0: Yeah. And I loved the feeling of it. Yes, we were given less than 24 hours, but like, I think I am so proud of all the work we did and everything we gathered within that minimal time. And
1: And just like the collaborativeness of it all. I think it was not like one or the other. It was very just like working together
0: really well. And considering we hadn't really worked on something like this together and really in a long time, ever since, you know, I've left Blunt. So, this being my first year outside of Blunt, and first interview outside of Blunt as well, I'm just really happy to be able to apply the skills that I gained through the program, you know.
1: Yeah.
0: But we have 3 minutes. Okay. What else did you have to share?
1: Just to remind the audience, I have the times up
0: now. Oh, perfect.
1: The remaining showings at the PMA for Steal the Story, Please are going to be on June 17th. I don't know what day of the week that is. I'm going off of the WMPG Instagram post that we made. That's going to be from 12:30 to 2:15. And then June 21st from 12 to 1:45.
0: Wait, I have it.
1: Ah!
0: Oh, never mind. I don't have the times, actually.
1: Dang it.
0: So, oh, but the 17th, the 21st, and the 27th, the next dates.
1: All right.
0: But, oh my gosh, yeah, I can't believe we interviewed Amy Goodman. That's something we keep repeating to ourselves. We definitely approached, like, we're coming into this extremely intimidated, and, because she is just such a powerhouse, and she's very intense, and I definitely think she still carried that, her intense, strong spirit through the interview, but obviously
1: she kept
0: in a different
1: it fun.
0: Way. She kept it fun, yeah.
1: She kept it, it was, like, very lighthearted.
0: Right, and... Yeah. I love that about her. That's one of my favorite things. That's like why she is so iconic, period. And like we keep any time. So we have 1 minute. I am just going to say thank you guys for listening. Thank you, Amy. Thank you, Tia. If you guys are listening, I doubt it because they're just so busy. But yeah, thank you guys for listening to the interview and
1: Watch Steal This Story, Please. On the 17th and the 21st and the 27th.
0: Yes. But yeah, I'm proud. I'm proud of us. I think we did well. And I'm just so grateful to the listeners and to be able to have the opportunity to do this and here at WMPG. But yeah, have a great rest of your weekend, everybody. Oh, but if you want to hear me play some music, I like to share what I'm subbing in. I'm going to sub in for Lan Yap on the 22nd if you want to hear my voice and my music again. So here is Democracy Now. Have a good rest of your day, everybody.
1: Bye.
5: immediately stop shooting after the two sides attacked each other for the first time since the April so-called ceasefire. Iran says it will stop attacks for now. We'll speak to Trita Parsi of the Quincy Institute for Responsible Statecraft, then to Maine, a day before the state holds a closely watched primary.
6: We have an opportunity here in Maine to do something that will change the political structures in this country for a long time to come.
5: We'll look at the rise of oysterman and Marine veteran Graham Plattner, the progressive Democrat seeking to unseat Republican Senator Susan Collins. Plattner's progressive populist message has resonated with many voters in Maine, but the campaign has faced numerous controversies. We'll get response from the heads of NOW, the National Organization for Women, and the group Community Change. Then to Peru, where Keiko Fujimori, the daughter of Peru's former imprisoned dictator, has a slight lead over her progressive challenger, Roberto Sanchez, in Peru's presidential runoff.
7: In keeping with our democratic commitment, we have fulfilled our responsibility, and I urge all our fellow citizens to vote responsibly to save Peru and strengthen democracy. Let us respect the free vote and have the capacity to honor the agreements and the election results, always calling for democracy, justice, and social peace, and to move Peru forward.
5: We'll go to Peru, then speak with Pulitzer Prize-winning historian Greg Grandin. All that and more coming up. Welcome to Democracy Now!, democracynow.org, The War and Peace Report. I'm Amy Goodman. Iran and Israel exchanged fire overnight in the most serious escalation of fighting since a U.S.-Iranian so-called truce was declared in April. Just this morning, Iran said it's halting its attacks on Israel, saying, quote, if the aggressions and acts of mischief continue, including in southern Lebanon, much more severe and crushing actions than before will follow, unquote. Earlier, Iran had launched a wave of missiles at northern Israel, claiming it was in response to Israeli attacks near Beirut on Sunday. Israel responded with attacks on Iran with explosions reported in Tehran, Tabriz, and Isfahan. The Israeli army also confirmed it struck a petrochemical plant in Mashhad. Israel attacked Iran despite President Trump telling Axios News on Sunday he planned to call Israeli Prime Minister Benjamin Netanyahu to urge him not to respond to the first wave of Iranian missiles. President Trump also told the Financial Times Netanyahu had no choice but to accept a deal with Iran, saying, quote, I call all the shots. He doesn't call the shots, Trump said. This morning, President Trump posted on Truth Social, quote, Israel and Iran must immediately stop shooting, unquote. This after the Pentagon's DIA, the Defense Intelligence Agency, recently raised the counterintelligence threat assessment for Israel to critical. Amidst growing concerns, Israeli spy agencies are eavesdropping on American negotiators working on a ceasefire deal with Iran. Israeli airstrikes hit Beirut's suburbs on Sunday, despite a U.S. brokered ceasefire that was renewed just days earlier. On Saturday, Israeli attacks across southern Lebanon killed at least 10 people, including a brigadier general, a captain, and a Lebanese soldier. Since March, Israeli attacks have killed more than 3,500 people and displaced over a fifth of Lebanon's population. In Gaza, at least 7 Palestinians were killed and 15 others injured on Saturday when Israel's military bombed a large tent encampment in the heart of Gaza City. Children were among the dead and wounded. On Sunday, an Israeli strike on a police station and a vehicle killed at least 9 people and wounded 20 others. The attacks come despite last October's U.S. brokered ceasefire. Since then, Israeli attacks have killed about 950 Palestinians. This is Abdul Salam Juda, the uncle of a Palestinian killed in an Israeli strike over the weekend.
8: We are ordinary citizens. We are looking for and asking for peace. We are neither calling for war, nor destruction, nor anything else. We are people who believe in a just peace.
5: In Ukraine, a Russian drone struck a nuclear fuel storage facility inside the Chernobyl exclusion zone Sunday, heavily damaging a fuel reception building close to where large amounts of nuclear material are stored. Ukrainian officials say radiation levels remain within normal range and no injuries were reported. The IAEA called the strike deeply concerning and said inspectors would visit the site. Meanwhile, in the Zaporizhzhia region, Russian-guided bombs hit a public transit stop in Balabin, killing three civilians and wounding three others. This is the principal of a local school.
9: A guided bomb was dropped near the education institution. The explosion was very powerful, as there were casualties. The school was severely damaged.
5: In France, U.S. Secretary of Defense Pete Hegseth used a D-Day anniversary ceremony at the American Military Cemetery in Normandy to attack European immigration policy, saying the continent is facing a new invasion.
10: Sadly, today, different European beaches are stormed by different dangerous ideologies. Beaches in Spain, in Italy, in Greece, and Bulgaria, boats and men arrive. When will European capitals do something about that invasion? Or is it too late? I pray not, and I believe not.
5: This comes as Pope Leo condemned rising European military spending to its highest levels since the end of the Cold War, calling it a betrayal of diplomacy. A federal lawsuit filed Saturday is seeking to block an Ultimate Fighting Championship UFC event scheduled for June 14th on the White House South Lawn, which happens to be President Trump's 80th birthday. The White House is branded UFC event as part of the United States 250th anniversary celebrations. The suit, brought by the Public Integrity Project on behalf of a Vietnam War veteran and a civic activist, argues the UFC fights would financially benefit President Trump and UFC President Dana White through promotional opportunities and stock holdings. The lawsuit cites a report that Trump bought $50,000 in stock in UFC's parent company. It also argues the Trump administration's approval violated National Park Service regulations prohibiting commercial sporting events on specific federal parklands, that Congress did not authorize the construction of a towering 600-ton steel arch on the South Lawn, and that no environmental review was conducted. President Trump stormed out of an interview with NBC News' Kristen Welker Friday after she questioned him about compensating the January 6th insurrectionists who attacked police, as well as whether he had any evidence for rigged elections. Trump had agreed to record the sit-down interview for Meet the Press ahead of an event in Wisconsin.
11: Your elections are crooked, and you're crooked, and Meet the Press is crooked, and so is ABC, and CBS, and CNN.
12: But Mr. President,
11: your one-sided crooked networks. All right, let's call it quits, because I've had enough.
5: In more media news, Scott Pelley, the 60 Minutes anchor recently fired by CBS News, has accused editor-in-chief Barry Weiss of distorting news coverage to support false narratives being pushed by the Trump administration. In an interview with the New York Times, Pelley cited Weiss's intervention in a 60 Minutes segment on the killing of Renee Nicole Good in Minneapolis last January by a masked Border Patrol officer.
13: Barry Weiss sends an email to my boss, Tanya Simon. Two of the things in the email include, can we make the protesters look more violent? Now, I'm paraphrasing. I don't have the quote, but that's what was communicated to me. And the other thing was Renee Good's car. You need to describe her as driving toward the officer.
5: New Jersey Governor Mikey Sherrill has more than doubled New Jersey funding for a program that provides free legal services for low-income immigrants facing deportation. She also announced a rapid legal response initiative that will provide immediate representation to immigrants jailed at Delaney Hall, the GEO Group's for-profit ICE jail in Newark. At least 90 people have been arrested at protests outside Delaney Hall over the past 2 weeks as prisoners inside hold a hunger and labor strike to protest inhumane conditions while demanding their freedom. One letter from a prisoner dated May 31st describes medical neglect, undrinkable water, expired and rancid food, unusable toilets, and poor ventilation. The prisoner writes, quote, "They constantly threaten to deport us, transfer us to punishment units, and move us from one detention center to another. They take photos of us in the dormitories without our consent and tell us that we have no rights here," unquote. Meanwhile, New Jersey prosecutors have charged an Essex County police sergeant with stealing about $10,000 worth of equipment from reporter Angelina Katsanis. The photojournalist dropped her camera bag and had to be hospitalized after she was attacked by police while covering a protest at Delaney Hall in May. In California, three prisoners at a for-profit ICE jail in Adelanto were transferred to solitary confinement after they met last week with members of Congress to discuss their hunger strike. Prisoners launched the fast in May to protest medical neglect, rancid food, and inhumane conditions. Democratic Congress member Judy Chu of Pasadena told the Southern California News Group she was horrified to hear about retaliation faced by the three men who she and Congress members Pete Aguilar and Jimmy Gomez visited last Monday. She said, quote, "The fact that they're being punished for speaking out about these conditions only underscores the cruelty and corrupt management of facility that's profiting off of their suffering," unquote. In Ohio, gunfire erupted Saturday afternoon at a street festival in Toledo, wounding 12 people. The victims ranged in age from 14 to 61. Authorities say a search for the shooters is ongoing. And the European Commission has warned Albania's government against violating the EU's environmental rules after members of President Trump's family proposed building a massive luxury resort on an ecologically sensitive stretch of the Adriatic coast. Ivanka Trump revealed plans for the real estate project last month when she told podcast host David Senra about how she had discovered a private island along a stretch of Albanian coastline while traveling aboard a yacht with her husband, Jared Kushner.
12: Boat, and we stopped for a swim. Effectively, that's how we found it. We swam to the islands. We went on a hike barefoot all the way up to the top, and we were just captivated.
5: The area is part of a protected wildlife reserve that's home to seals, flamingos, and turtle nesting sites. Politico reports officials in Brussels have warned failure to protect the region could jeopardize Albania's bid to join the European Union. On Saturday, thousands of protesters marched through Albania's capital, Tirana, to oppose the luxury resort and called on Prime Minister Edi Rama to resign.
14: Country. I don't want it to be sold to somebody else. It's dirty money. They discovered this island. What do you mean? It's been discovered. It's ours.
5: And those are some of the headlines. This is Democracy Now!, democracynow.org, The War and Peace Report. I'm Amy Goodman. In the most serious escalation since a U.S.-Iranian so-called truce was reached in April, Iran and Israel exchanged fire overnight. Iran launched a wave of missiles at northern Israel, saying it was in response to Israeli attacks near Beirut on Sunday. Israel responded with attacks on several areas of Iran, including the capital, Tehran. Earlier today, Iran announced it's halting strikes on Israel, but warned it'll carry out a more severe response if Israel continues to attack Lebanon. Israel attacked Iran despite President Trump telling Axios on Sunday that he planned to call Israeli Prime Minister Benjamin Netanyahu to urge him not to respond to the first wave of Iranian missiles. Iranian Foreign Ministry spokesperson Ismail Barahi spoke in Tehran earlier today.
15: America has direct responsibility in any action that the Zionist regime carries out in relation to violation of regional peace and security against Iran.
5: We're joined now by Trita Parsi, Executive Vice President of the Quincy Institute for Responsible Statecraft, author of several books, including Losing an Enemy, Obama, Iran, and the Triumph of Diplomacy. His latest piece for Responsible Statecraft is Iran Strikes Israel, Proving It Will Use Hard Power on Behalf of Lebanon. Why don't you elaborate on that? Were you surprised by this major violation of the so-called ceasefire between the U.S. and Iran? And what this says about how much power President Trump has over Netanyahu. He said he warned him not to do this, not to respond to Iran attacking Israel for Israel attacking Lebanon.
16: Thank you, Amy. It's good to be with you. I was not surprised by the Iranian attack on Israel. In fact, a couple of days ago, just before Trump had his first colorful conversation with Netanyahu, the Iranians had already signaled that they were about to strike Israel. They were probably 45 to 60 minutes away of doing so. That's when Trump intervened and the situation was diffused. So the fact that the Iranians were going to enforce their red line in Lebanon, I don't think was a surprise. And I think the U.S. government took it seriously as well. What is perhaps a bit surprising is the immediate reaction that Trump had, and of course then that the Israelis defied Trump's expressed wishes. And where that goes from now, we will have to see, but it's important to understand that what the Iranians were trying to do and what really worries the Israelis is that they were trying to extend their deterrence. They had already established their own deterrence in the sense that any attack on Iran clearly would be retaliated against. But now they were trying to say that even if the Israelis were to attack Lebanon, southern Lebanon, they would also face Iranian retaliation, which would be the first time in a very long time that a major power would put real hard power behind a warning or a deterrent against an attack by Israel on a third country. And this is part of what the Israelis are worried about, because if it suddenly means that they can no longer have that complete maneuverability in Lebanon, in Gaza, and elsewhere that they enjoy, that they are enjoying because the West is more and less enabling that to happen. They're politically defending it, etc. And for the last couple of decades, it has not been challenged by any regional state in a sincere or serious way. This appears to have been an attempt by the Iranians to challenge that, to establish this extended deterrence. And this is part of the reason why the Israelis have acted so aggressively against this attempt, as they call it, to establish a new equation in the region.
5: I mean, it's interesting.
16: It would dramatically minimize Israel's maneuverability if it were to stand.
5: So Trump has spoken to Netanyahu. It's interesting that it's Iran first that says they're not going to attack Israel if Israel doesn't attack again Iran, or I presume Lebanon. And is this Iran saying you can't have a side agreement that's being negotiated in Washington that excludes Hezbollah between Israel and Lebanon? It is part of the ceasefire, so-called ceasefire, with Iran.
16: The Iranians have from the outset said that if there is to be a ceasefire and an end to the war between the U.S. and Iran, then it has to be region-wide, meaning that it has to encompass Israel as well. If it doesn't, if Israel is unrestrained, it will have an ability to restart the war and the ability to drag the U.S. back into the war. Since the objective is to end the war and to end it in a durable manner, making sure that the Israelis cannot have the freedom of starting the war again or bombing Lebanon or other places has to be included. That is the Iranian perspective. The question is, if now when they are signaling that they're willing to back off, are they doing so in order to put pressure on the U.S. to now deal with Israel? Or are they doing so because they're regretting their attack and realizing that the Israelis would strike at them much harder? It remains to be seen exactly what the calculation is. But I don't think that the Iranian side is going to back off from its demand that any end to the war has to be region-wide and has to include Lebanon and Israel as well.
5: Talking about a ceasefire in Gaza and a ceasefire in Lebanon, can we still use that term, or should we be saying increase fire? I mean, we're talking about thousands of Palestinians and Lebanese dying since this so-called truce in both areas.
16: These so-called ceasefires that have been established in Gaza or in Lebanon are exactly what the region doesn't want, exactly what the Iranians at this point seem to be rallying against, because they're completely one-sided. They're Swiss cheeses of a ceasefire and fundamentally unacceptable. And what their worry is that the U.S. would put some pressure on the Israelis to ceasefire, and the ceasefire would only last a couple of days or so. And then slowly but surely, the Israelis would once again restart attacks against, whether it is

Don't buy a shy ass, only if I turn her loose tonight.

0: This is Richard Rudolph, producer and host of Community Voices for Change. Dennis Kirkpatrick is our sound engineer. The show is inspired by Sam Cooke's soul classic, A Change Is Going to Come, from his 1964 album, Ain't That Good News. It's also inspired by the words of Howard Zinn and other writers who believe if we get organized, we get our act together, we can change what's happening in our communities, the state, and possibly even the world. My guest today is Shanette Bellows, the Maine Secretary of State. The show will focus on the ongoing struggle with the Trump administration regarding several issues, such as handing over sensitive voter data and her refusal to do that. Another issue has to do with license plates that ICE wants, that the Secretary of State has denied that request. And we'll talk about the current ballot initiative that should be or could be on the ballot this coming fall. So thanks, Shanette, for being on the show today. Some of our listeners probably don't know who you are and how in the world you got involved in the kind of work that you're currently doing. So let's start there.
1: Good morning, and thank you so much for hosting me today. I am really excited to be here with you. I started out growing up in Hancock, Maine. I had a copy of the Bill of Rights on my bedroom wall. So it was a dream job when I got hired by the National ACLU to be a national field organizer. And I worked to advance passage of the Voting Rights Act. I worked on civil rights issues and civil liberties issues like privacy and marriage equality and reproductive freedom. I came home to Maine to head the ACLU of Maine, work that I did for 8.5 years, where I led the same-day voter registration campaign so that people can show up on Election Day and vote. If they're listening and they haven't registered or they're new to town, you can go and vote on Election Day in a party or no party at all. I ran for Secretary of State after a couple of terms in the state Senate to protect democracy and to modernize services, to make the BMV, for example, more efficient and more customer friendly. I didn't realize protecting democracy would be quite so hard in some ways, but I'm happy to talk with you about what the Trump administration is doing, the Supreme Court's assault on the Voting Rights Act and the Trump administration's assault on state sovereignty over our elections and what the states are doing about it to fight back.
0: Well, thanks so much for being on the show. So let's talk about the Trump administration and its efforts to first gather up voting information in the state. And what did you do about that?
1: So Trump really cannot get over his enormous losses in 2020. He is still obsessed with relitigating and rehashing the lawsuits, the recounts, all that happened in 2020 when he lost the presidency. And so, unfortunately, what we have seen is a far more virulent and out of control Justice Department seeking to do his bidding. And they're so concerned that the outcome of free and fair elections won't go their way that they're trying to change the machinery of elections itself. We've seen that with the gutting of the Voting Rights Act. Suddenly, states are redistricting in the middle of an election year. That is a completely corrupt decision by the U.S. Supreme Court. But, and equally concerning, the Trump administration seems to be trying to decide who gets to vote and how. So last summer, they tried to seize the voter data of every American in every state. When they came to Maine, making requests for our voter file to the information, the sensitive personal information of every voter in the state of Maine, I said, no, go jump in the Gulf of Maine.
0: It's my understanding that the Trump administration really would like to restrict the number of people voting, and they could do that by requiring license plates, or not license plates, but showing driver's license, and eliminating mail-in voting.
1: That's exactly right. That's what they're trying to do. So they want to create a national voter file and approve who votes and who doesn't. And when we said no, I also went out to a meeting of other secretaries of state, and we've built a 30-state coalition. It includes states like Idaho and New Hampshire that are also fighting back. And we are winning in those court cases. Here in Maine, we won just a few weeks ago. I never dreamed I'd be the subject of a court case called USA versus Bellows, but here we are. And the court did, in fact, find that I had the authority to protect Maine's voter file. The other piece that we're seeing, and this is with the Trump's executive order, of course, is with the U.S. Postal Service. And this is very concerning. What they're suggesting in his executive order is that the U.S. Postal Service will only mail ballots that are on pre-approved lists submitted by the states to the U.S. Postal Service for those, for that absentee voting or mail voting. Now, fortunately, again, the states are collaborating. We're working together to fight back. There is multi-state litigation. Maine is part of that. And we are hoping that the judges in that case similarly will find that under the Constitution, it's the states, not the federal government, that are in charge of elections. And of course, that's because the founders, as they were writing the Constitution and the Bill of Rights and thinking about the principles of federalism and anti-federalism, they were thinking about the tyranny that they had just declared independence from, right? They were thinking about the tyranny of King George, and they wanted to avoid too much power in the hands of the presidency that might look like a king or tyranny. And so that's why they placed federal elections in the hands of the state. We are hopeful that the courts will continue to side with the secretaries of state and the states and recognize our authority over elections and force the Postal Service to do what they've always done, which is deliver ballots without fear or favor or political interference. But for now, our advice to folks is if you can vote in person or if you can use a drop box, definitely do that. And if you can't, try to plan ahead of time. So for folks listening today, it may be too late to drop your absentee ballot in the mail. It's better to go and deliver that to your clerk in person or with an absentee ballot drop box. And I think as November approaches, we'll be monitoring the lawsuits very closely and monitoring what the Postal Service does and trying to think creatively about how we stand up to this. How do we defend elections? And because we understand that mail-in voting is really important for seniors, people with disabilities, people just leading extraordinarily busy lives, whether they're working two or three jobs, maybe commuting to work, maybe caring for children or parents. Mail-in voting, no excuse absentee voting, those are really fundamental to broad voter participation.
0: What about drop boxes? Trump wants to eliminate them or at least reduce them down to one. And even in Portland, that would require people to drive to a central location. And in many communities, which are much larger in size, in area, that would be a real hardship. So what's happening with that? Or is that the same issue?
1: Yeah, drop boxes were an innovation during the pandemic, right? The idea that there would be a secure box where a voter could drive up and securely deposit their ballot that the clerks could then retrieve. That has worked extraordinarily well in over 100 communities here in our state. And there have been efforts to repeal that. Certainly, we saw that was part of the latest ballot initiative last fall, where Mainers rejected the anti-voting restrictions decisively, with 63% of Mainers voting that they didn't want to change our election laws, that they like the drop boxes and the no excuse absentee voting, being able to mail in your ballot, that they didn't want to have additional voter ID requirements. And so I do think it's concerning that at the federal level, Trump and his allies seem to be trying to figure out how to put people into a place where they can only vote on election day and only with specific types of voter ID. They seem to be really trying to limit who is voting, really turning back the clock on voting rights in some huge ways. And I think that's deeply concerning. It's undermining the very fabric of democracy itself. That's why we need fighters who will stand up and challenge that, not obeying in advance, not saying, sure, here's our data, or yes, we're going to comply, and then also fighting back strategically in the courts and winning. It's really important.
0: So let's talk about the effort on the Trump administration's parts to get license plates that are covert in nature. What's that about?
1: So last January, when there were rumors swirling that ICE was going to surge in Maine, U.S. Customs and Border Patrol requested undercover license plates. Now, this is a longstanding, decades-long program whereby state and federal and local law enforcement can get undercover license plates that are not tracked back to a specific agency. And that is so that if they're doing covert operations, perhaps trying to disrupt human trafficking or drug trafficking, operations where the identity of the undercover cop is really important to safeguard, that they have that option. And so when they requested new undercover license plates, given the rumors that were swirling, I put a pause on the program. So we paused all issuance of undercover plates while we evaluated what the request was and what the program was. We came back with an updated application that we distributed it to all of the federal agencies. This was after the ICE surge, which I think, again, was shockingly horrible. Remember, ICE masked men were snatching people off the streets. I still can't get over the one situation where they dragged a new dad out of his car. They broke the car window. He was there with his wife who had just given birth and their newborn in the back seat, and the shattered glass, this is here in Maine, sprayed all over the newborn baby and the car. And I just think that abuse of power is exactly what should not be happening in a democracy. So when we restarted the program, we required that every agency certify that they were not going to use undercover plates for civil immigration enforcement, because that's a part of this as well. ICE was treating our friends and our neighbors, our loved ones, like criminals, when in fact what they're enforcing are civil immigration laws. And in many cases, most of the cases, there were no criminal violations whatsoever. And in some of the cases, no civil violations either. So it really was sowing terror in our communities. And so ICE is not able to make that certification, honestly. They obviously want these undercover license plates so that they can enforce civil immigration laws and to continue what they have been doing. And of course, we're seeing them surge again here in our communities. We're seeing increases in detentions and an increased ICE presence in our state. And Maine is not going to be complicit in lawless operations. So that's the controversy. Now, ICE threatened to sue us. We said, bring it on. We think we're well within my legal authority and my constitutional authority to deny them this. And they sued me in court. So we'll see what happens. But I say, bring it on. We are not going to back down. We are going to stand up for the rule of law and for democracy itself. There are no secret police in a democracy. That is really important. So stay tuned for the outcome of this litigation. I'm sure that it will be many months. But in the meantime, Maine is not going to be complicit with this operation.
0: Where did the Maine Attorney General stand on this?
1: So it's really interesting. The Office of the Attorney General represents all of the state department heads and state government in litigation. And so essentially, the Office of the Attorney General is my lawyer in my official duties as Secretary of State. We really appreciate that partnership. They defended me in the voter data case very successfully. We work with them every day. And they are defending me in the ICE license plate case. The Attorney General sent a very strong letter to the Department of Justice defending my authority as Secretary of State not to hand over these license plates.
0: Okay. So tell us about the ballot initiative that may be or may not be on the ballot come this fall. And that's regarding transgender rights. Where does that whole issue stand?
1: So a group of citizens brought forward a proposed initiative titled An Act to Designate School Sports Participation in Facilities by Sex. They brought petition forms with signatures to our office last winter by the deadline for the November ballot. Initially, my staff determined that they had a sufficient number of signatures to qualify for the ballot. However, a group of voters challenged the validity of those signatures, bringing forward video and photographic evidence that petition circulators had not followed the law and indeed, in one case, had submitted forged or fraudulent signatures. And so my office held a hearing that is part of the law. If citizens challenge the validity of any petition or any candidate, my office is required to hold a hearing where both sides can be represented by attorneys and present witnesses and evidence. And then we issued a decision following that hearing that, in fact, the challengers were right. Out-of-state signature collectors did not follow Maine law. And there was sufficient evidence to indicate that at least one circulator was not, in fact, providing valid signatures. There was a voter who testified under oath that she did not, in fact, sign the petition. A clerk testifying again before the hearing that she found that none of the signatures on the circulator's form were valid. So citizen initiatives are direct democracy. Just as we take voting security seriously, we take petition integrity seriously. And because, unfortunately, these out-of-state circulators failed to meet the legal requirements for the petitions, this initiative failed to qualify for the ballot. That means it won't be on the November ballot unless, and this is the important unless, the decision is subject to appeal. So it's back in court, and both sides have an opportunity to make their case before a judge, and the judge could either uphold my decision to remove the initiative from the ballot or overrule my decision and move the referendum to the ballot. A third option could happen. So, again, if the judge upholds my decision not to place this on the November ballot because of those actions by those out-of-state circulators who failed to follow the law, then the circulators do have another opportunity to gather more signatures to try to qualify for next year's ballot. That would be a third option that they could potentially employ. So we will see what happens. We're waiting for a court decision. We certainly will abide by whatever the judge rules. I think that's really important, and it's part of the rule of law, right? That all of these matters usually go to the court, and there are judges' determinations in such matters. But I think it's also important everybody needs to follow the rules. Everybody needs to follow the law, no exceptions.
0: For those just tuning in, this is WMPG 90.9 FM. This is Community Voices for Change, and we're talking with Shanna Bellows, who is the Secretary of State here in Maine. Are there other issues that you're dealing with that people need to know about as Secretary of State?
1: Well, we are looking forward to another safe, free, and secure election. Remember, in 2022, on my watch, Maine had the highest voter participation in the nation. And we are also continuing to modernize the Bureau of Motor Vehicles. Earlier this spring, we rolled out a new BMV mobile unit. That's a BMV branch in a truck. It's designed to allow us to bring the BMV closer to our customers. We know that our 13 branches are conven

0: DMV is really important. We're also focused on traffic safety. It's the most beautiful time of the year in Maine, right? We're entering into the gorgeous Maine summer. That means there's increased summer traffic. It means that there are a lot of motorcycle riders on the road. So we're involved in some traffic safety campaigns, encouraging motorists to look twice before you turn or before you switch lanes, because there might be a motorcycle rider coming up on you, and to just really recognize that there, with more traffic, comes more traffic accidents. So I love my job. I have the BMV, elections, and then of course I have corporations and Maine State Archives. And at Maine State Archives, we are organizing celebrations all over the state of America's 250th birthday. Now, remember, July 4th will be the 250th anniversary of the signing of the Declaration of Independence. Maine Historical Society has one of the original copies that was sent out to the colonies. And they will be traveling around the state of Maine with that original Dunlop broadside, that people can see it in person. I chair Maine's 250th commission. It's called the Maine Semiquincentennial Commission. Now, what we won't be doing is going to Washington for Trump's politicized political rally on July 4th. Maine is not participating in that. But we are participating in local observances across the state to lift up that history of the 250th signing of the anniversary. So there's a lot going on in the Department of Secretary of State. I'm really proud of our hardworking staff. Again, summer is a quieter time for some offices. For us, it's actually a busier time of year because of the increased traffic and increased interest in the BMV. And again, with Maine State Archives, about to have a very busy summer with the America 250th commemorative activities.
1: I'm wondering whether your office has been involved at all dealing with what could be considered privacy rights. And what I'm talking about here is in Massachusetts, and I know at least in a couple of communities in Maine, there was a whole debate about using flock cameras that are on light bulb on streetlights. And that data, at least in Massachusetts, has been sent to over 7,000 different agencies across the United States. So I know there was a debate in South Portland and several other towns or cities in Maine where they're trying to prohibit the local governments from installing these streetlights that have cameras. Or you can have streetlights, but don't install the cameras on them.
0: Right. Yeah. When I was head of the ACLU of Maine, I worked really hard to try to ban automated license plate readers or cameras like the flock cameras in our state. And certainly, personally, I have deep privacy concerns about the flock cameras. I think they're a real problem, and I think communities should ban them. And quite frankly, I think at the state level, we should move toward banning them, certainly being deployed by municipalities or by the state. As Secretary of State, I actually don't oversee the byways. Highways and roads are under the Department of Transportation. And that's under the governor. And it's so interesting. A lot of folks think, oh, the Secretary of State must be part of the governor's cabinet. But in Maine, the Secretary of State is elected by the legislature and is completely separate from the governor's administration. And so I don't have any direct involvement in the conversation right now in my capacity as Secretary of State, although certainly in my history I did. But it's a really important public policy question. The Constitution and the Bill of Rights, sort of one of the fundamental premises is the freedom, the liberty, the right to be yourself. And that means freedom from government surveillance. And I think those principles are really important to safeguard.
1: Well, what the I think it was the organization that you used to work for that actually did a study in Massachusetts, and they found that the information from the cameras was being sent to 7,000 agencies. And of course,

0: other states are using it to try to track down women who are seeking abortions, which are illegal in the state where they currently live. So it's totally outrageous. It just seems to me that somebody has to step in here and say, no, we're not going to have these spy cameras on highways or byways.
1: You just put it perfectly. And I will say, I run the address confidentiality program under the Secretary of State's office. That's a program for survivors of domestic violence and sexual assault or human trafficking to conceal their identity, to keep them safe. We actually provide a mail forwarding service so people can have their mail come to the Secretary of State's office. We protect their address in the voter file. We protect it in the BMV data that is released so that they can truly safeguard their identity and their location to keep them safe. We expanded that program 2 years ago to include abortion providers and providers of gender-affirming care. And I think, unfortunately, these flock cameras completely upend that ability for people to stay safe and conceal their identity. Just like you said, they're government spy cameras, and that's not appropriate in a free society.
0: So we have about a minute or so left, and I think some of our listeners are probably wondering how in the world you can do the work that you're doing as Secretary of State, which requires a lot of time and energy, and also be running for an elected office. So how do you balance all that?
1: Well, I will just speak to the role of Secretary of State. I have a terrific team. They work very hard. We have a firewall to safeguard the election operations. I'm not involved in the day-to-day operation, and I won't be involved in counting the ballots or ranked choice voting or recounts. And so that longstanding tradition of creating protections really safeguards the integrity of the office. And I will, however, stay as Secretary of State and keep fighting to protect voter privacy, to protect election security against the Trump administration, and to protect our communities by fighting back against ICE. So I think those roles of Secretary of State and my leadership, it's not a big surprise that some of my Republican friends or opponents, rather, would like to see me step down because they know that I've been very effective in fighting back against Trump. And I'm going to continue to do that to protect the people of Maine.
0: Great. Okay, well, we're out of time. So thanks so much, Secretary of State Shannon Bellis, for being on the show today. Listeners, be sure to tune in next Monday at 1 p.m. For the next version of Community Voices for Change. In the meantime, enjoy the rest of your week. Watch out for ICE.

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All right, happy Monday, everybody. This is WMPG 90.9, Southern Maine's coolest radio station. All right, here, my name is London Rodriguez. I go by the pseudonym of Pearbend, which you can find that on most platforms. I'm here to play some cool tracks for you this morning, hopefully get you up on your feet. It's 1:46 p.m., and yeah, let's get to it.

0: Hey everybody, how's it going? Once again, this is WMPG 90.9, Gorham, Portland. We are Southern Maine's coolest radio station, in my humble opinion. But yeah, that was just a few tracks I put together this morning. Again, it's Monday at 1:58 p.m. And I hope you're having a great day. I'm London Rodriguez. I go by the pseudonym of Parabend, P-A-R-A-B-E-N-D. That's just a few tracks. The genres, I would say, you know, jungle, hyperpop, that energy. But yeah, I mean, let's get back to some music.
1: Wait, underwriting card.
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0: It's Teen Takeover today, by the way. 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
2: One time for the beat.

All right. That was London Rodriguez, Paraben. That's some I'm the DJ. That song was Judgment by Passing Currents. And that was my time today on this radio station, this beautiful radio station. Thank you so much for tuning in, for everyone who tuned in. I hope you enjoyed it. Made a few mistakes along the way, but you know what? That's how radio works. And yeah, have a great day, y'all. It is Monday the 8th. And follow me on at paraben.png on Instagram if you want to hear more stuff like this around Portland. Yeah.

0: You have entered Perky's Auditory Canal on WMPG Gorham Portland, radio from the University of Southern Maine. That was a very energetic transition. Thanks to DJ Parabind. I am DJ Perky, and I'm here every other Monday from 2:30 to 4 p.m. And I must say, it's a very heavy feeling of pollen in the air. And summer is happening, and I hope you are all getting out there and enjoying and feeling and being in this beautiful, beautiful world. I'm trying to be positive because here I go again. Speaking of it being a beautiful world, but every day there are challenges, and WMPG is a wonderful community to let us take you away, but also be present, because you're doing a great job out there, including the Teen Takeover DJs that are taking over the summer every other week or every week?
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0: Every week. 1:30 to 2:30. From 1:30 to 2:30 p.m. So we have DJs of all ages. And all fantasticness. Is that a word, fantasticness? Well, all right, let's jump into the grooves because I got a lot. We're going to play some old tracks from last June, believe it or not. The Resurgam Festival is coming up quickly and we will chat about it together more. So let's play a few artists that played last year at Resurgam Festival here in Portland, Maine, along the water. It was a gorgeous day last year. So let's hope for the same or even better. Let's go into A Fickle Thing by Future Mailmen on 90.9 FM. Enjoy.

Well, well, well. I love when bands do that build up with that abrupt ending. Just like life, you know? Things can end abruptly. You can feel lost and scattered. And then the beautiful chimes, the beautiful harp of life happens. And it will be all. It will be okay. Even the darkest, darkest moments can have a little shed of light. I know that sounds cheesy, but you have to have these beautiful thoughts and feelings every day in order to get through the not so good moments of life. In the background, I just have a little concerto of harp, and it has the Portland Symphony Orchestra and many other players. The reason I have this in the background is because the Portland Symphony Orchestra Quintet will be one of many bands, musicians, artists that will play at the Resurgam Festival coming up on June 13th and 14th. Although on June 14th, WMPG will be teaming up with the Square, and we will have a stage, and it is an entirely free event for all. So go online, WMPG.org can navigate you towards more information of the Resurgam Festival. Very excited to attend, to be a part of it, volunteer. It will be a great day. So we'll play a new artist, a couple tracks that will be performing at the WMPG and the Square stage. But first, let's review what we have already played. We have played three really jazzy, uplifting tunes from Future Mailmen. They are a gathering of players that last year blew me away. Just thinking how many people are passionate about a craft, and they will endlessly and forever learn and collaborate with others. We heard Future Mailmen's tracks, Ugly Cry, Cats in Suits, and we started Perky's Auditory Canal off with A Fickle Thing. Let's play a few tracks from Isaac Raven, another Portland, Maine artist. Very excited to investigate through the interwebs to find out information, but live next week to hear these musicians just doing what they do. So let's go into A New Low by Isaac Raven on 90.9 FM or online at WMPG.org. Enjoy.

0: In June, Freaky Fridays will be on the rooftop at Bayside Bowl. The vibes promise to be immaculate. Every Friday in June will feature WMPG DJs ready to get your summer started off right. If the weather doesn't cooperate, fear not. We'll move it indoors to the mezzanine. Bayside Bowl is at 58 Alders Street, and the rooftop is all ages until 7 p.m. Freaky Fridays is every Friday from 5 to 7 p.m. only on WMPG Gorham, Portland.
1: The Freaky Fridays event, I must say, has been a marvelous addition to community events for WMPG. It started, I believe, last springtime, 2025, and it's about to be a year for it. So, or maybe summertime. It was great. And every month we go to a different place, two different DJs every week, 5 to 7 p.m. It broadcasts live. So it's a lot of fun. We went to the first one at Bayside Bowl on the rooftop, and it is just fantastic. I am hoping I don't have to cover any shifts on Friday for this month because it was so great. So many people dancing. Thank you to DJ Shax and DRB. It was disco punk fun. People were dancing. Jeff and Peggy, their son Ben came. They've been to almost every Freaky Fridays. It was great. We saw Charlie C, New York Mike, Surge, Anella, so many DJs. There were so many DJs. Chris Dioro, I can go on and on. Sophie, I don't want to leave anybody out because you are all just so perfect and unique. And WMPG is the best community. And I'm glad that you, the listeners, are the biggest part of the community. So come on out to Freaky Fridays. This month, it's at the Bayside Bowl on the rooftop. Next month, I think it's going to be at Navari Res. So it's the aesthetic is different. The community members come out, and it's just going to be great. So I'm DJ Perky every other Monday from 2:30 to 4 p.m. This show, if you're just tuning in, I just want to let you know you're listening to WMPG Gorham Portland Radio from the University of Southern Maine. And it's a little after 3 p.m., 3:01 p.m. on Monday, June 8th, 2026. So let's continue on with our Resurgam Festival. New artists for this year, mixed in with some artists from last year that were all new to me. And I think this is great because we all start off as strangers, and that's how friendship emerges. We heard a track entitled A New Low by Isaac Raven. Let's go ahead and play one more track, and we'll just continue on after that into another artist, and I'll be back on air to talk about it. So we're investigating these artists together. Let's do Isaac Raven with Neighboring Love on 90.9 FM. Enjoy.

So you were just listening to a couple of artists that will be playing at the Resurgam Festival. Sorry I popped on like this. I have so many songs to play for you all, and I just kind of popped out of the on-air studio to make sure I have all the artists' names properly, and I'm like, I gotta pop up back in. We gotta keep going on with this. So that was a little taste of a song entitled Sail On Summertime by Graham Ganter. So yeah, the two tracks before that, so the last three tracks, well, two and a half tracks, were all by Mr. Gantner. Oh, let's pronounce this right. Graham Gantner. And it's just so cool to learn about so many new musicians. And these are all Maine musicians. Very excited for this. And this particular artist is very multifaceted and plays a bunch of different instruments. So before that, we had this track entitled Walking Meditation with that really ominous and stark sounding violin sound, string sound. It was beautiful. It's as if you're sitting by the water against the ocean in Portland or somewhere along the coast of Maine on a stormy kind of day. That's the feeling I got. What was your feeling? And before that was this beautiful lamenting track entitled You Know What to Look For. And as I personally get older, you become quite confused and separated from your own self. And I think from that separation of your own self, you come back to your own self. And it's not thinking like you don't need anyone to do anything. I'm very against that. Everyone should be here for everyone, including yourself. So you really learn a lot when you go into these lamenting parts of life, whether you leave your hometown and you want to come back, or you leave and you don't come back. It's just, life is so amazing. And people say life can be short, life can be long, but what I say is that life is precious. And then before good old Graham Gantner, we had Isaac Raven, a few tracks and different sound. Really excited to see these musicians. If you're just tuning in, I'm DJ Perky, and I'm a little bit scattered today because we're doing a blast from the past and musicians from the future that I am very much investigating live with you currently. So this is pretty cool. I think we should, let's play a little bit of background music. That's just fun. We'll keep going with that Portland Symphony Orchestra. Nice. Get something going here. All right, yeah. It's very inspiring. So if there's listeners that tune into Perky's Auditory Canal from time to time, you know that I am very mixed genre, and it's because we're all feeling differently every day, every hour, every moment. Sometimes I want to get jazzy. Sometimes you want to have a little bit of old school hip hop, alternative punk, even some good old, like, I don't want to say hipster music, but like kind of getting you a little grooving, surf music. There's music is amazing, including classical music. So I am equally excited to see the Portland Symphony Orchestra Quintet again. All of these artists, I keep repeating, will be at the Resurgam Festival on Sunday, June 14th at the WMPG and the stage and the Square's own personal stage. So this is going to be great. So the Maine Academy of Modern Music, they're just pumping out these beautiful, beautiful people that have passion to play music from their soul to our ears, to our auditory canals. All right, so let's get back into my scattered maniacness. And I think we should kind of, let's go back in time and this artist from last year, I got to meet her too at the Resurgam Fest. Louisa Stanshoff. Beautiful. So let's play some stuff from her. A little bit of a nostalgia from last year's event in June.
All right, we're going to go right into it. Let's do the track Alice by Louisa Stanshoff on 90.9 FM.

alarmed, scared. Just kidding. I am silly always, and I am DJ Perky. So I'm really excited for the Recircum Festival, as you all know if you've been tuning in since 2:30. Every other Monday from 2:30 to 4 p.m. Pretty pumped about this. So far we did a little bit of a review. We've heard Graham Ganter, Isaac Raven, two artists that will be playing, and then we heard artists from the past. We heard Future Mailmen. We heard Louisa Stanshoff. And I really enjoy the vocal sound with the music of Louisa. That is beautiful. These are all main musicians. So I think let's go into another one of the artists that had played before. The beat might change a little bit because there's so many. All the music genres will be covered at this festival. And it reminds me of WMPG. When I tell people about WMPG, which is probably every day because I am a full-time listener, part-time volunteer. And yeah. Well, Freak Phone is what we got going on in the background. Let's get into it. Freak Phone will be playing this Sunday, June 14th.

0: mixtape or receiving a good playlist? Are you a vinyl enthusiast or even an obsessive? 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I'm your host, Dana, and I'll be spinning an eclectic mix of tunes that include funk, jazz, punk rock, indie, northern soul, and much more. All played for you on vinyl. That's every other Monday at 5:30 p.m. here on 90.9 WMPG.
1: Hello, hello, hello. WMPG has amazing programs. For instance, that was a promo for Wax Poetic on Mondays. And DJ Dana alongside DJ Ben from Soulmates, also Jake from Next Door, a few more of the DJs that attended last week's Freaky Fridays. I thought I was going to leave people out because so many people came. Even one of the wonderful dancers of Portland, Jill, who is such an awesome human, dances with the Ideals Sanctuary Band. That's an amazing band that you, if you live in and around Portland and ever been walking around for Art Walk, for instance, they're parading around with their hats. And sometimes there's five of them, sometimes there's 50 of them. And it's just a wonderful, another community that gets together to just bring everybody joy. So thank you to everybody, including you, the listeners, that you bring joy around. That's just what happens. So, all right. Well, let's review some tracks. We're a little bit at 3:30 p.m., 3:31. I'm hitting the ones this show. I'm DJ Perky. It's 3:31 p.m. It is Monday, June 8th, 2026. And it's a sunny day filled with pollen. You can hear it in my voice. I always have a little bit of a grogginess, hence why I'm on the radio. Oh, and I also got to see Michelle, DJ Michelle Arcand, if I'm pronouncing properly. And what a beautiful DJ as well. So that was a really great thing. So Freaky Fridays is just one of many community events that you can come at for free and meet some of the DJs, or honestly, us DJs can meet you, which I think is even more important. We have DJ Shax, who has an excellent show on Wednesdays, Left of the Dial, but he is also chaperoning for Blunt Youth and for the Teen Takeover shows. And they do also fun things at the Portland Media Center. So just go on to WMPG.org, and there's no excuse to not have a fun summer because we're bringing it to you, y'all. So we heard the band Freak Phone with tracks Swamp Love and I Want to See the Bright Lights Tonight. That was a really fun punk band, local scene, Portland, Maine, high energy. I'm very excited to see them live. Before that, we played two beautiful tracks entitled Alice and Strange Currencies by Louisa Stanshoff. So what this show is doing is a little bit of a flip-flop of last year's Resurgam Festival artists with a mix of some of them that are going to happen next week, June 14th. I say we continue this little main extravaganza with an artist from last year, Dominic Lavoie. That was, I'm pretty sure Dominic and the band for him were one of the last bands of the day, and it was great. And great crowd, great humans, a lot of fun. So let's play a few tracks. Let's start, we're going to do a reset. So let's start with the track entitled Reset. Enjoy.

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1: The beautiful harp music of the Portland Symphony Orchestra. I feel like I just channeled my inner Moira Rose from that, you know, the show. Everyone knows that show. If you don't, there's thousands of shows, there's hundreds of everything. You know, there's not many duplicates anymore. There's just hundreds of them. But you know what is very unique? What is individualistic is you, the listener. We can all be generalized, put into little boxes, groups, categories. But truly, we are 100% completely different from one another. And I just think that makes just life just pretty captivating. So thanks for being captivating, y'all. You're beautiful. I am DJ Perky. We are coming around the end of Perky's Auditory Canal. This week, we've reviewed many beautiful Maine-based artists that played at last year's Resurgam Festival and a few that are playing this year. So come on down next Sunday, June 14th. It starts at noon. It's at the Ocean Gateway. Beautiful, along the water. Multiple stages, food trucks, many people volunteering. There'll be craft booths, merch booths. Just people having a bunch of fun. WMPG with the square. We are happy to have a stage, one of three or four stages at the event. So let's play two more artists, squeeze in, that will be playing. One of which is Plague Dad, who is a very rad human and is a part of WMPG's community, which is really cool. I got to meet Plague Dad at two McGold Rocks events ago. Again, I know there's so many events through WMPG, whether it's here on the University of Southern Maine's campus and beyond. So we'll do a couple teasers. We'll play two more tracks. One, two different artists that will be playing this Sunday. And then I think we'll just finalize it from one from last year, because we had to get ready for DJ Benji to come in and transition to the studio. In the background, again, we have Freak Phone, one of many artists that are playing. So let's go into Plague Dad, which this track is featuring Vices Inc., which is another Maine-based Portland band. This is just fantastic. So let's play a track, Rolling 82, by Plague Dad and Vices Inc. Enjoy.

Well, I really enjoyed that instrumental. This is pretty exciting because that was Scoby, S-C-O-B-Y, with the track. Oh my gosh, that was so good. Porch Song was the track. And it, oh man, it was so cool. I cannot wait to see them alongside a bunch of bands at this week's Resurgam Festival. Before that, we played Plague Dad featuring Vices Inc. with Roland 82. That was fun. And before that, we played a few tracks from Dominic Lavoie, a really fun artist that I investigated last year at the same fest. I know I'm being repetitive, the Resurgam Festival of Portland, Maine. So we played tracks of Dominic. We played Lime Butterfly, Glassy Tiger, and Reset, which was a perfect reset to get to this end of Perky's Auditory Canal. It always happens so fast. DJ Benji is in the house. DJ Aurora just came in to do some work study stuff. This has just been a really great day here at the station. You know, it's just wonderful. If you're running late, you call. People are ready to play a track. This is just wonderful. So stay safe on the roads. And I'm just excited to feel alive. So I think this is a good time to just let you know the bands that we'll be playing. And then we will end with a track. Hint, hint. The track is entitled Feel Alive. Just ha, ha, ha. But so for Sunday, the Resurgam Festival is June 14th. They're having one. There's a little bit more action for the Resurgam Festival on June 13th, so check out that info. But WMPG and the Square Stage will be from noon to 7 p.m. on June 14th, Sunday, and we will be featuring Portland Symphony Orchestra Quintet, Graham Ganter, Scoby, Isaac Raven, Britt Martin, and Freak Phone. This is exciting. If you cannot make it to the Resurgam, join us for Freaky Fridays. This week it will be at Bayside Bowl on the roof, and it's going to be great. It's DJ Watts and DJ Hope this week coming up. Oh my goodness. I want to attend everything. And a quick shout out to some supporters that came last week. Holly, Mal, Jules, Sam, Aaron, Tamika, Maggie, and Carrie. Thank you for supporting WMPG and just coming out and having a good old time. All right, y'all, let's end with another Maine-based band, Random Ideas, with Feel Alive and Have a Great Everything. DJ Perky, that is me. I love you. And I mean it because we have to do things together and share the love to continue on. All right, y'all. 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

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This is Highway 95 Revisited. I'm DJ Benji. Thank you to DJ Perky for that lovely handoff, per usual, from Perky. It's great to be here. We just heard from Bob Dylan, this show's namesake, to some extent. What do we hear? We heard Born in Time by Bob Dylan, an outtake version off of Bootleg Series Volume 8, from his 89 studio album sessions, Oh Mercy. This song, Born in Time, ended up on his next album that came out in 1990, Under the Red Sky. I prefer the version that we heard. The Under the Red Sky version is a little bit more like hokey piano pop rock. Just one man's opinion. Actively, we are listening to Zakir Hussain, a lovely little cut called Making Music from his album Making Music. I believe, let me fact check myself, this came out in 87. John McLaughlin is featured heavily on this album, and Zakir Hussain, world-renowned tabla player who, he passed recently, and we miss him every day. But thank God he left behind a whole world that we get to listen to and enjoy. I wanted to let you know that Consumers for Affordable Healthcare advocates the right to quality, affordable healthcare for every person in Maine. 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Okay, the tablas are picking up. Zakir's about to do his thing. I'm going to get out of the way. We got a lot more where this came from. It's going to be a pretty mellow show. Going to listen to some Joni Mitchell in a minute. Got some instrumental guitar pieces. New Floating Point song with his collaboration with the San Francisco Ballet. All sorts of fun stuff on WMPG.

0: What the heck was it? 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

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This is Highway 95 Revisited with DJ Benji. I'm DJ Benji. Thanks for tuning in. We were just listening to a tune called Friends and Neighbors by Sam Amadon. The tune was in 1516, for any of you music nerds, for any of you theory buffs out there. 1516, you can count it many ways, I'm sure. I like to count it in groups of 3 and 2. 1, 2, 3, 1, 2, 3, 1, 2, 3, 1, 2, 1, 2, 1, 2. Just a thought. You don't have to. You can just listen along. That's fun. Sam Amadon, great folk musician, also loving husband to Beth Orton, who we just heard right before that. Beth Orton with her song Dawn Chorus off her album Sugaring Season. Great album. She's coming out with a new album this year, and it's going to be just as sad as we all need it to be. Should be a really wonderful bummer of a gorgeous, gorgeous time. Beth Orton and Sam Amadon. And then started off the set with a little Joni Mitchell covering At Last. And that brings us up to the present, where we are going to listen to Ichiko Aoba. Really wonderful guitar player. Maybe an ambient musician, if you want to call her that. This song is called Fualin, and I'm doing my best with pronunciations. Japanese artist. Her first album, this is from back in 2010. And I'm going to get out of the way. You're listening to WMPG. This is DJ Benji. Highway 95 Revisited. Thank you kindly.

That was Floating Points arranging a song for harp and synthesizer for the San Francisco Ballet. Floating Points, maybe more notable as an EDM, really technical, high fidelity producer of electronic music and dance music. And then he put out that album with Pharoah Sanders and, oh, I forget the orchestra that was on it. Was it the London Symphony Orchestra? He's been writing for orchestra lately, and it's lovely to see and lovely to hear. He did a live performance of his work with the San Francisco Ballet last month. Album's coming out, I believe. I'm not sure when it's next month, and it's coming out in July. And couldn't be more excited. Thanks for tuning in. This is WMPG. I'm DJ Benji. This is Highway 95 Revisited. We just heard from Floating Points. Before that, we heard another harp piece from Joanna Newsom, a song called This Side of the Blue from her 2004 masterpiece, The Milk-Eyed Mender. Before that was Atahualpa Yupanqui, Peruvian guitarist, with his song Soy Libre. And before that, we had Ichiko Aoba with her song Fualin. And right now, we're going to live up to our Highway 95 Revisited name, play a Bob Dylan tune. This was requested by Paul from South Portland. Thanks for calling in. Much appreciated. If you got any other Bob Dylan tunes, anybody, I will do my best. We can't always just play the hits. I don't necessarily always want to hear Tangled Up in Blue, but if you make a good case for it, we'll do our best. Paul from South Portland requested this Marianne Faithful cover of I'll Keep It With Mine, which is one of my favorite Dylan tunes. Really, a pretty classic, really cutting, almost brutal kind of takedown lyric writing, but it's so heartwarming too. Dylan had that way about him where he could really, really write a brutal jabbing takedown song like Idiot Wind or something like that, and then he could write a song like this, which is just I'll Stick With You Forever, Babe type of stuff. But he doesn't even say that. I'll get out of the way. Let's listen to I'll Keep It With Mine, covered by Marianne Faithful on WMPG. Thanks for tuning in.

Yo, what's up, WMPG, Gorham, Portland? This is Brian Chibnall from Lightning Bolt. I hope, and I hope, and I hope, and this doesn't get better, but good luck.

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I do believe that it'll be DJ Chet with you for Wax Poetic coming up in just a short 20-something minutes at 5:30 today on WMPG 90.9 FM radio from the University of Southern Maine. I am DJ Benji. This is Highway 95 Revisited. It's been so glad to be here. Right now we're listening to a song by Girma Hadgu off the one of those great Ethiopikas compilations that I just finally caved and bought. Yeah. I love this. I love all this stuff. Girma Hadgu with a song called I Can't Live Without You. Wax Poetic coming up. DJ Chet gonna be spinning vinyl. It's always a lovely time getting handoff from him. I do my best to play what physical media I can. I'm building up my repertoire. Before this, we heard John Cale with Buffalo Ballet, and then before that, played my vinyl of Hawks and Doves, Neil Young, a song called The Old Homestead. Really, really crazy, fun, spooky tune about a midnight rider getting in touch with the moon with some theremin in the background. Who knew you needed that? Think up next, we're gonna play another cover of a Bob Dylan tune. A song called Wicked Messenger that Bob released back on his album John Wesley Harding. Really, it was a foreshadowing of what was to come in his Born Again Christian Rock album trilogy. In the 80s, John Wesley Harding had a lot of really, really bizarre, biblical-sounding lyrics on it. And this is one of those songs. A wicked messenger from Eli did come. And the Patti Smith version of this song, which we're going to listen to, was featured in the wonderful documentary Steal This Story Please, a documentary about Amy Goodman and Democracy Now, which you can see at the Portland Museum of Art on what show dates do we've got left? The 17th, the 21st, and the 27th of June. You can go to portlandmuseum.org to buy your tickets. Check out dates. 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Every Monday through Friday, right here on WMPG, 12 to 1 p.m. Okie doke. Anyways, as I was saying, I'll get out of the way in just a moment. This Wicked Messenger tune, what a great song to pair with Amy Goodman, always championing the voice of the people, telling you not always what you want to hear, but what you need to hear. And Patti Smith, a longtime supporter of Democracy Now! Last thing I'll say, Amy Goodman and Tia Lesson, producer of Please Steal This Story, or Steal This Story Please, did an interview with Blunt Youth Radio that aired, I believe, today. 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Interview between Amy Goodman and Blunt Youth Radio. Blunt Youth Radio has been on fire lately. Can't say enough good things about all the good work they're doing. Okay. Let's listen to Wicked Messenger by Patti Smith. And then it's nigh time for Wax Poetic. Keep it dialed.
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I'm DJ Benji. 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Here is Patti Smith.

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Visited, but not for long. I can promise you that. I got Chet and Dana getting ready to take over the airwaves, play some vinyl, treat y'all real nice. I got one last thing I gotta tell you though. The Maine Women's Lobby has advocated for issues that affect the lives of Maine women and girls for over 40 years, working to create a future free from violence and discrimination with access to healthcare and economic security. For more information, go to mainewomen.org. Right before this, we heard from Barbra Streisand, If You Couldn't Tell, a song called Lava. Come Back to Me. And then we heard Cat Power covering Bob Dylan's Stuck Inside of Mobile with the Memphis Blues again. From the massive motion picture, I'm Not There. Weird little Bob Dylan. I don't even know what you would call it. Documentary. It's the one with, like, Cate Blanchett and, like, everybody else in it. Okay, I gotta get out of the way. Please, stay tuned. Wax Poetic. DJ Chet and Dana. In the house. 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
1: And now, the world's foremost authority.
2: 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Wearing the red striped shirt.
1: Cut. What do you do?
0: It's a highly specialized field.
1: Playing records. Constant fun.
3: Are you ready? Let's motivate.
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6: I'm a long little doggies.
5: You're there creating, thinking,
6: feeling,
5: doing. It's a lot of fun to do.
3: Let's motivate.
7: Yes, yes, yes, yes. It is that time again. It is Wax Poetic. It's my favorite part of a Monday, aside from maybe the lasagna. I am a closet Garfield, by the way. Yeah, so it is officially Wax Poetic time. And I have to say, Dana and I kind of were doing some soul searching as far as what themes we wanted to do. And we kind of decided to go on this like decade journey, right? And you know, there's a danger when you play decades, right? Because you know, there's sometimes like, you know, the 70s and 80s where it can start to sound very top 40. Yeah, you gotta be careful. But I think we're gonna have a good mix of like deep cuts, some good rock. I'm a huge fan of the 70s. And I couldn't be so lucky as to have a good guest join me. But first, I'm just going to maybe, I don't know, get you in on a little Queen. Because I feel like that's the move. Uh-oh.
8: It sure is.
7: Oh, there he is.
8: Man, I'm not running late.
7: Well, you're definitely not. I'm like two.
8: Some Queen?
7: Yeah, let's get it going.
8: Let's go.

0: Oh my goodness.
1: What was that?
0: I love ELO. Oh my God.
1: What was that?
0: All right. That was that from Out of the Blue. That was their track Jungle by ELO.
1: Mm-hmm.
0: That Out of the Blue, that is probably, in my opinion, one of those albums. I have such a hard time pulling one track to play off of.
1: Oh my God. It is hard, man.
0: I want to play all
1: four
0: of
1: sides
0: it.
1: Of great music.
0: It's so
1: how
0: good.
1: Do you, how do you choose?
0: You know what? You just gotta do it. I mean, geez and crow, Mr. Blue Skies on there.
1: Isaac.
0: Yeah. Turn to Stone. It's yep. Over. Sweet Talking Woman. Night in the Sky. Starlight. Geez and crow. Just stepping out. Okay. Yeah. Sorry. Anybody before that, had a little T-Rex with, their song Jeep Sa, little Ramones with, Blitzkrieg Bop. The Clash with Train in Vain. I actually didn't realize that that track was on there.
1: Yeah, it's a hidden bonus track on the vinyl.
0: Yeah, you really, does this one have the hidden track? I'm like, what hidden? Oh, that one.
1: So yeah, so for those with the record, and you know, sometimes getting to the fourth side of any record is always a little, can be a little tough.
0: Yeah, I'm very familiar with A&B on that.
1: Mm-hmm.
0: I'm not going to deny it.
1: But yeah, when you get to like C&D or 3 and 4, you kind of lose a little steam, but there is a hidden track at the end. Actually, even like their original record actually came with a bonus 7-inch of 2 extra songs that didn't fit on the record.
0: Hmm.
1: So, you know, like, it was the 70s, man. They did all sorts of cool stuff. Stevie Wonder did it. Parliament Funkadelic did it.
0: Man,
1: The Clash did it.
0: We got too much music, man.
1: Oh, we can't be stopped.
0: We can't cut any of this. Joy Division with Disorder. Big shout out again to Moody Lords, because once again, they came through and delivered. Also,
1: yes.
0: Steely Dan with Peg. Thank you so much for a good greatest hits album.
1: And, it's all for you, baby.
0: Queen with Fat Bottom Girl, starting off that little yaz. Hey, so that
1: it kind of catches us up.
0: That was a half an hour of music.
1: Yeah, this 70s, like dancing through the 70s.
0: I'm loving
1: like,
0: it.
1: Like, for those of you that don't know, we are dancing through the decades. This was Chet's idea, and I started, fortunately, I got a chance to start it off last week with, like, dancing through the 60s.
0: And you've started with, like, Tighten Up, and I'm like, oh, yes, yes.
1: Oh, I knew you loved that song, baby.
0: Mm-mm.
1: I had to.
0: It's so good.
1: And, so, you know, I had a real blast. So, for those of you who are curious, go to the archives, check out the show.
0: Oh, yeah.
1: And also,
0: like, keep in mind that this is WMPG Gore in Portland. So, like, mm-hmm. Not only are you listening to it on the radio, you're probably listening to it through the streaming. I love the streaming because, admittedly, the FM is broken in my car.
1: Oh, no.
0: So
1: you just have AM and a tape deck?
0: Yeah, and, well, CD player, too. But, like, it has enough reception to get my little Bluetooth thing. So mm-hmm. I literally stream WMPG on my phone
1: there you go.
0: To my Bluetooth
1: there
0: adapter
1: you go,
0: to the FM adapter. It's ridiculous.
1: So, yeah, so there's ways to listen.
0: Yeah. Remember the old days? Yeah, it's like mm-hmm. the cassette player to the... You
1: know, oh, I had the cassette with the wire sticking out of it.
0: Oh, yeah, yeah. But then you get, like, the tracking line. Yeah,
1: it's awful.
0: Yeah, it's not for me. Hey, we have some obligations.
1: Oh yeah, let's you know, you are listening to 90.9 FM,
0: yeah.
1: WMPG, Gorham, Portland, and let's listen to some stuff.
2: 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Join me and DJ Watts this Friday the 12th, live from the rooftop of Bayside Bowl in Portland. It's another edition of Freaky Fridays from WMPG. Please join us. We'll be playing some music to kick off another Pride weekend.
3: Will they meet up in one
0: day? Yeah, I saw the pictures from the last Freaky Friday.
1: Oh my God, I was there, man.
0: Oh my God, it looked like so much fun.
1: It was so good. The weather was perfect.
0: Yeah, it was.
1: You know, DRB and DJ Shax were like spinning it up. They were dancing together. And like I was there for the fashion sense alone. I mean, DRB had some crazy outfit on.
0: And like DJ Shax always delivers.
1: Oh yeah.
0: So
1: you know, it was a great time. So I mean, and like I've heard Hope's show before. You know, she always delivers. So yeah, it is the best spot to go for, like, it's just like one of the best rooftops. I mean, you're looking over an industrial area, but it doesn't matter. It's like one of Portland's best views.
0: Yeah, I remember when that area was just a Whole Foods.
1: Tell me about it, Grandpa. Okay, Boomer.
0: It was a trash dump.
1: Oh, no.
0: But
1: yeah, but that roof deck time, great. So make it out to Freaky Fridays.
0: Absolutely.
1: The roof deck at Bayside Bowl this Friday, every Friday for the month of June.
0: And you know what? If you're a homebody, that's cool. Because you know what? You can listen to it live on air.
1: Yeah, we're doing a live stream from 5 to 7.
0: And if you're like, oh man, I got other plans. Well, then take your FOMO and listen to it on the archive. Because once again, it's on the archive.
1: Just so you know, if you listen to it at home, though, you may not be able to get a frozen margarita from the bartender on the roof deck, is all I'm saying.
0: Yeah, and you might annoy your roommates with your blender and all the ice in there.
1: I know.
0: Hey, this next song, speaking of 70s.
1: Oh, yeah. What do we got? What do we got?
0: You know I had to bring this. It's Mr. Harry Nilsson.
1: Nilsson.
0: And I know you have a great affinity for Jump Into the Fire because it's got Herbie Flowers on bass. And
1: yes.
0: That's like Lou Reed's Walk on the Wild Side and just like a phenomenal bassist.
1: Mm-hmm.
0: Admittedly, that song is like kind of lost if you don't have like the best bass setup on your speakers.
1: It's true.
0: Because if you're just listening to it on a like, old crummy whatever, you just don't get the richness of how amazing that solo is.
1: Mm-hmm.
0: You know, this also has Coconut. It's got Without You. It's got some other songs like Down. And I was thinking, like, what's the saddest song I could play?
1: Don't do that.
0: I'm not going to do it. but, you know, you reviewed this on your Instagram not long ago. And I was very flattered that you took, like, almost everything I wrote and then just quoted me. And I appreciate that.
1: Hell yes, dude. Of course, man. I believe in what you think about me when it comes to music.
0: Well, and I think there's something to be said. Like, if you ever have any interest in Harry Nilsson, there's some great documentaries out there, and pretty much what the consensus is that in Harry Nilsson's life he was kind of a wild child.
1: Mm-hmm.
0: Like in his music, in his life, not uncommon for him just to go like disappear for 3 days and party with people and then like come back and, you know, whatever. It's any miracle he was married more than once as it would come to be.
1: He had so much fun, he did it again.
0: But it seems like RCA really like reined in like the Tasmanian devil per se. And like, I still believe like front to back, this album is just so good.
1: It is a solid piece of wax. I will say that. Yeah,
0: it is genuinely like one of those albums that, you know, is near and dear to my heart because of personal reasons, including but not limited to this song, because my grandparents used to always play this album at camp, and the first track, Gotta Get Up, is very appropriate to wake up to.
1: Yes.
0: So if you know the album, you know exactly where this is heading. But
1: Nilsson, Schmielsen is a record you need.
0: This right here, classic Harry. And I do hope you enjoy. This has got to get up.

And, you know, while we're talking about family affairs, thank you so much to my wonderful aunt and uncle for getting me into Chicago in earnest. Because it's so good. I'll work on that request in a minute.

As part of Resurgam Festival weekend, June 13th and 14th, WMPG in the Square present the WMPG in the Square stage on Sunday, June 14th. A full day of live local music featuring live lounge favorites Graham Ganter, Isaac Raven, Scobie, Britt Martin, Freakphone, and opening with the Portland Symphony Orchestra.

0: I wonder how Sting felt when he wrote that song.
1: So lonely.
0: It really got his point across. Before that, that was going out to Patrick. Some magazine was shot by both sides. Going up to Judy and Paul down there in Massachusetts. Some Big Star with Mood Lang. The Fleetwood Mac with The Chain. Chicago with The Weirdest Way to Tell Time. I don't know, it was like 25 or 6 to 4. And then Harry Nilsson, Gotta Get Up. That was another half an hour of 70s music.
1: Yeah.
0: I'm feeling it.
1: Next week, man, we're doing the 80s.
0: I'm like, I literally, you were so excited when we were trying to

0: like figure out who was going to do what. And then mm-hmm. he was like, I got to do 80s. I was like, oh, okay. Yeah, yeah, that works out actually perfectly. You know, that's you lived it a lot more than I did.
1: Just barely. I mean, I was a kid.
0: Yeah, well, I mean,
1: I'm just going to play nothing but like Boy George and Culture Club for like an hour and a half.
0: I like, please play like English Beat, you know, General Public, something like that, you know. You know.
1: I'll play the 80s stuff, not the 70s stuff.
0: Well, yeah, obviously.
1: Yeah.
0: You know, it's funny. I did the same thing, though. I'm sure you ran into this when you're doing your 60s show. You're like, mm-hmm. yeah, no, that's definitely 60s. And then you look it up, it's like 71. You're like, yep. Ah, damn it.
1: There was a lot of, actually, I found more than one January 1st, 1970.
0: Oh, nice.
1: I was like, really?
0: I had one.
1: January 1st?
0: I definitely played one that was like March 1970 tonight already. Yeah, I remember I did my homework, you know, I made sure.
1: Yeah, exactly.
0: I really wanted to play King Crimson, but...
1: You son of a bitch.
0: That's late 60s. I can't play it.
1: Yeah, I mean, there was some later stuff, but, you know.
0: I know, you hate that yeah. so much. I don't know why.
1: Hey, I have an idea.
0: I don't know.
1: Do you want me to give something away?
0: I would love...
1: hey, guys.
0: Free is for me.
1: Hey, it's 3 o'clock.
0: Oh.
1: And we have something for you that costs a total of $3.99.
0: Oh, actually, it does cost a phone call.
1: So, yeah, you'll just have to give us a call. And if you do... And hopefully you have nothing to do Thursday, June 18th at 8 o'clock at the Westbrook Performing Arts Center on June 18th there. Alok, a new comedy show. It's the internationally renowned poet, comedian, actor, and absolute icon. Alok returns with a new material and a new comedy show. Excuse me. Enjoy a night of comedy, poetry at the Westbrook Performing Arts Center in Westbrook, Maine. And you can just give us a shout at 780-4909 if you and a friend want to go. So, yeah, give us a call. Get some culture. Get some comedy. Go out to Westbrook.
0: We will trade that for a phone call, your name, email, and a phone number. And that's it. That's all you got
1: to
0: do.
1: You don't even have to give us your social security code this time.
0: Yeah, well, yeah, after the last time.
1: I got into a bit of trouble.
0: Yes, you did. Hey, we got more 70s coming to you. You know, back to the stuff that I loved when I was a kid.
1: Yeah.
0: I used to listen to the Steve Miller Band Greatest Hits on repeat. And that definitely shaped what I loved for every single moment of my life after.
1: What are we doing? There's so much good stuff on that record.
0: I think actually I bought this album at Deja Vu.
1: Oh,
0: come to think of it.
1: Oh, right on.
0: I definitely bought this album with you.
1: Nice.
0: Well, I'm going to go right into Swingtown just because of that phenomenal entry.
1: Hell yes.
0: Just that.

Come on. I was just getting going. I still have like another half hour of music with me. All right, fine. Hey, that sound. It's the end. It's coming to a close. What? Hey, what are you listening to? That was some Talking Heads with Psycho Killer. The Who with Baba O'Reilly. Black Sabbath with Paranoid. Joe Walsh with Turn to Stone. Lynyrd Skynyrd, I Ain't the One. Steve Miller Band, Jungle Love, starting off that set. And this has been Wax Poetic. I have been your DJ Chet. I was also joined by Mr. Dana this evening. And this is another episode of Wax Poetic. I implore you, take care of your neighbor. Take care of yourself. Take care of yourself. It's beautiful out there. Go outside. Go enjoy yourself. And don't forget to vote. Because voting in local elections is just as important as voting in national elections. You are setting the framework of your local community. Do not forget to vote. And if you don't know enough about it to vote accurately, learn. It's your civic duty. All right, that's my spiel. I got one more 70s song for you. It is some Meatloaf. Have a great, great Monday.

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1: Space. 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Time. Time. Time. Questions. 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
0: Now we're going back to the Sci-Fi Zone with part two of The Happy Unfortunate by Robert Silverberg. Originally published in Amazing Stories magazine in December 1957. Amazing described the story as follows. Decker, back from space, found great physical changes in the people of Earth. Changes that would have horrified him 5 years before. But now, he wanted to be like the rest. Even if he had to lose an eye and both ears to do it. So in part one, we heard how Spacer, Rolf Decker, genetically optimized to become a space traveler, large, heavy, considered ugly by Earth standards, was grounded in an Earther ghetto for spacers. To his surprise, he was invited to a party by young, affluent Earthers who had had exotic plastic surgery and seemed to find Rolf fascinating. Rolf decides to attend the party in the big city of York with the Earthers. Rolf went to York on foot, dressed in his best clothes, with his face as clean as it had been in some years. Spacer Town was just across the river from York, and the bridges spanning the river were bright and gleaming in the mid-afternoon sun. The bombs had landed on York during the long-forgotten war, but somehow they had spared the sprawling borough across the river. And so York had been completely rebuilt once the radioactivity had been purged from the land, while what was now Spacertown consisted mostly of buildings that dated back to the 20th century. York had been the world's greatest seaport. Now it was the world's greatest spaceport. The sky was thick with incoming and outgoing liners. The passengers on the ship usually stayed at York, which had become an even greater metropolis than it had been before the bomb. The crew crossed the river to Spacertown, where they could find their own kind. York and Spacertown were like two separate planets. There were three bridges spanning the river, but most of the time they went unused, except by spacemen going back home, or by spacemen going to the spaceport for embarkation. There was no regular transportation between the two cities. To get from Spacertown to York, you could borrow a jet car, or you could walk. Rolf walked. He enjoyed the trip. "I'm going back home," he thought, as he paced along the gleaming arc of the bridge, dressed in his Sunday best. He remembered the days of his own childhood, his parentless childhood. His earliest memory was of a fight at the age of six or so. He had stood off what seemed like half the neighborhood, ending the battle by picking up an older bully, much feared by everyone, and heaving him over a fence. When he told his grandmother about the way he had won the fight, she cried for an hour and never told him why. But they had never picked on him again, though he knew the other boys had jeered at him behind his back as he grew bigger and bigger over the years. Ape. Ape. But never to his face. He approached the York end of the bridge. A guard was waiting there, an Earther guard, small and frail, but with a sturdy-looking blaster at his hip. "Going back, Spacer?" Rolf started. How did the guard know? And then he realized that all the guard meant was, "Are you going back to your ship?" "No. No, I'm going to a party. Cal Quinton's house."
2: "Tell me another, Spacer."
0: The guard's voice was light and derisive. A swift poke in the ribs would break him in half, Rolf thought. "I'm serious. Quinton invited me. Here's his card."
2: "If this is a joke, it'll mean trouble."
0: "Go ahead. I'll take your word for it." Rolf marched on past the guard, almost nonchalantly. He looked at the address on the card. 12406 Kenman Road. He rooted around in his fading memory of York, but he found the details had blurred under the impact of 5 years of Mars and Venus and the Belt and Neptune. He did not know where Kenman Road was.
2: The glowing street signs were not much help either. One said 287th Street, and the other said 72nd Avenue. Kenman Road might be anywhere. He walked on a block or two. The streets were antiseptically clean, and he had the feeling that his boots, which had lately trod in Spacertown, were leaving dirt marks along the street. He did not look back to see. He looked at his wrist chron. It was getting late, and Kenman Road might be anywhere. He turned into a busy thoroughfare, conscious that he was attracting attention. The streets here were crowded with little people who barely reached his chest. They were all about the same height, and most of them looked alike. A few had had radical surgical alterations, and every one of these was different. One had a unicorn-like horn. Another, an extra eye which cunningly resembled his real ones. The Earthers were looking at him furtively, as they would at a tiger or an elephant strolling down a main street. "Where are you going, Spacer?" said a voice from the middle of the street. Rolf's first impulse was to snarl out a curse and keep moving, but he realized that the question was a good one, and one whose answer he was trying to find out for himself. He turned. Another policeman stood on the edge of the walkway. "Are you lost?" The policeman was short and delicate-looking. Rolf produced his card. The policeman studied it. "What business do you have with Quinton?" "Just tell me how to get there," Rolf said. "I'm in a hurry." The policeman backed up a step. "All right, take it easy." He pointed to a kiosk. "Take the subcar here. There's a stop at Kenman Road. You can find your way from there." "I'd rather walk it," Rolf said. He did not want to have to stand the strain of riding in a subcar with a bunch of curious, staring Earthers. "Fine with me," the policeman said. "It's about 200 blocks to the north. Got a good pair of legs?" "Never mind. Never mind," Rolf said. "I'll take the subcar." Kenman Road was a quiet little street in an expensive-looking end of York. 12406 was a towering building which completely overshadowed everything else on the street. As Rolf entered the door, a perfumed little Earther with a flashing diamond where his left eye should have been and a skin stained bright purple appeared from nowhere. "We've been waiting for you. Come on. Cal will be delighted that you're here." The elevator zoomed up so quickly that Rolf thought for a moment that he was back in space. But it stopped suddenly at the 62nd floor, and as the door swung open, the sounds of wild revelry drifted down the hall. Rolf had a brief moment of doubt when he pictured Lainey and Kanaday at this very moment, playing cards in their moldering hovel, while he walked down this plastiline corridor back into a world he had left behind. Quinton came out into the hall to greet him. Rolf recognized him by the missing ears. His skin was now a subdued blue to go with his orange robe. "I'm so glad you came," the little Earther bubbled. "Come on in and I'll introduce you to everyone." The door opened photoelectrically as they approached. Quinton seized him by the hand and dragged him in. There was the sound of laughter and of shouting. As he entered, it all stopped suddenly, as if it had been shut off. Rolf stared at them quizzically from under his lowering brows, and they all looked at him with ill-concealed curiosity. They seemed divided into two groups. Clustered at one end of the long hall was a group of Earthers who seemed completely identical, all with the same features, looking like so many dolls in a row. These were the Earthers he remembered, the ones whom the plastic surgeons had hacked at and hewn until they all conformed to the prevailing concept of beauty. Then at the other end was a different group. They were all different. Some had glittering jewels set in their foreheads. Others had no lips, no hair, extra eyes, three nostrils. They were a weird and frightening group, highest product of the plastic surgeon's art. Both groups were staring silently at Rolf. "Friends, this is Rolf. Rolf Decker," Rolf said after a pause. He had almost forgotten his own last name. Rolf Decker, just back from outer space. I've invited him to join us tonight. I think you'll enjoy meeting him. The stony silence slowly dissolved into murmurs of polite conversation as the partygoers adjusted to the presence of the newcomer. They seemed to be discussing the matter earnestly among themselves, as if Quentin had done something unheard of by bringing a spacer into an Earther party. A tall girl with blonde hair drifted up to him.
3: "Ah, Johnny," Quentin said.
2: He turned to Rolf.
3: "This is Johnny. She asked to be your companion at the party. She's very interested in space and things connected with it."
4: Things connected with it, Rolf thought. Meaning me.
2: He looked at her. She was as tall an Earther as he had yet seen, and probably suffered for it when there were no spacers around. Furthermore, he suspected, her height was accentuated for the evening by special shoes. She was not of the individ persuasion, because her face was well-shaped, with smooth, even features, and no individualist distortion. Her skin was unstained. She wore a clinging, off-the-breast tunic. Quite a dish, Rolf decided. He began to see that he might enjoy this party. That was part two of The Happy Unfortunate by Robert Silverberg, a vintage sci-fi examination of segregation and discrimination, from the December 1957 edition of Amazing Stories magazine.
5: Hello, this is Sigourney Weaver. Here in space, no one may hear you scream, but hey, spill some nano coffee liquid on a white tablecloth and you'll hear about it.
6: Mon Dieu!
5: And here in the medical bay, the mess that a chest-bursting alien lifeform can make is quite a cleaning chore.
6: Damn it! I'm a doctor, not a janitor!
5: Hold it now. There's Quazax 9. Watch. Quazax 9 cuts through any mess and up to 6 titanium steel alloy bulkheads and into deep space if you're not careful. I developed Quazax 9 using blood from the very same alien life forms that decimated my crewmates and colleagues again and again. You see, those bitches do have a useful purpose.
7: Quazax 9, with real alien blood and gigarite. Perfect for stripping paint, pet stains, stubborn dirty pans, dissolving annoying neighbors, blood evidence, almost any substance known to man or alien.
8: Mom, I dropped my ice cream all over my chest.
5: Time for Quazax 9.

0: Are you experiencing Jan 6 burnout? Ever since that epic day when patriots like you got to brain a cop with a flagpole, maybe borrowed from Jimmy, your next door neighbor, you may have kifed his flagpole. You need to say sorry, buddy, to today, when you're gonna get a big paycheck from Trump for your pain and suffering. My landline has been ringing off the hook about how people's Proud Boy meetings have turned into how to take a better headshot advice lessons instead of 20 minutes hate. Everybody wants to hire Jan Sixers like you to either A, attack HR at their work just because, or B, get back at bullies from 20 years ago or more at school. I got Jan 6 fatigue, bro. Do you? If so, come to our underground White House bunker support group for a muffin and a hug. Feelings are real. Storm the capital of your soul. Until then, enjoy some guided meditation from my personal collection of New Age cassettes. I'll move that raccoon.
1: You'll be at rock bottom and you'll be forced to move like the creator.
2: Which means all your hard work is about to pay off. Any moments that you've been having lately of self-doubt or uncertainty are going to fade after this month. All those invisible results are going to turn into the most insane ROI. And I don't weird signs this is your last lifetime on Earth. Number one, you're homesick, but not for your actual home. Advanced souls who volunteer here feel a longing to go back to source. So if you're walking around like, what the hee-haw am I doing here? 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You're on an accelerated path. You know all the manifestation hacks. It's because old souls are here to burn through lifetimes within this final incarnation. Which brings me to number three. You're highly empathic and you have a deep desire for impact. You might have even tried to walk away from your desires at one point.
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3: 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Greg Bovino planning presidential run? Because sure, why not? America might as well go out laughing. The GOP primary is going to be lit, with everyone competing to be the biggest Nazi. By Gary Legum on Monquette.com. Pint-sized douche canoe Greg Bovino had a busy week. He spent last weekend hanging out with actual neo-Nazis and white supremacists at an anti-immigration conference in Portugal, where he rubbed elbows with luminaries of the world's most racist movements. Then he told the Daily Beast he's gearing up to run for president in 2 years, presumably on the bet that the Republican Party will be so far gone by then that J.D. Vance and Marco Rubio will be seen by primary voters as unacceptable leftist squishes. Relatedly, we're coming up on the anniversary of Donald Trump's ride down the golden escalator. 11 years later, we're looking at a 2028 GOP primary that will make 2016 look like an episode of Schoolhouse Rock. Bovino's hints at a 2028 run for president motivated some of his far-right fans to build a Bovino for 2028 website to kickstart Pipsqueak Himmler's campaign. Here's a pop quiz for all of you. Which of the following Galaxy Brain statements from the website's section titled Why We Need a Bovino Presidency did we make up? All punctuation errors theirs. 1. Immediate formation of the Department of Youth Masculinity in order to save the young men of America from the impotent spell of a purely digital, basement-based existence and into warriors, the warriors for freedom and protectors of national sovereignty our nation cries out for. 2. The creation of a non-governmental, citizen-led and funded Society for American Intellectualism and Cultural Expansion, promoting free access to online and in-person Socratic discussions, debate competitions, open debate on the vast and wide-ranging negative physical, spiritual, and emotional impacts of AI and digital existence, TEDx-style symposiums promoting American, Western, and Western-aligned ideals, national educational campaign via curated influencers aimed at restoring the fervent defense of the sanctity of life and gender identity, rooted in a true scientific basis to compete with the institutionalized progressive attacks on pregnant women and the young people of America, lowercase a, under attacking by gender-bending vultures on all ends. Surprise! The correct answer is none of them, Katie. All these bullet points can be found verbatim on bovino2028.com, along with all sorts of other weird-ass shit. There's a call to create a Department of Families and Holistic Living, and a section that we puzzled over in the chat cave before deciding it threatens anyone eligible to vote who chooses not to, with either paying a fine or working it off at a fixed rate of human capital that contributes to the betterment of American, lowercase a, sick society. We already have millions of people who work for the betterment of American society. Sometimes they are public service employees at AmeriCorps or Teach for America, or any number of such government programs and NGOs dedicated to helping others. But they were mostly founded by liberals, so they probably turn you gay. Basically, Bovino's early 2028 platform is a grab bag of culture war stuff even further out there than the current administration, combined with vaguely Nazi-ish imagery involving Bovino wearing his greatcoat from the Hugo Boss Für den Ruhm des Führers collection. Finally, a candidate who will fight for America's most put-upon minority, men. The website is the brainchild of a couple of wingnut operatives with, let's say, colorful resumes. One, George Riley, was somehow the executive director of the Florida Republican Party from 2016 to 2019. He was reappointed to the job in March of 2024. A month later, his family in Tampa reported him missing. The cops found him at the B Resort and Spa 3 days later in good health. Also drunk. And that was his second hotel stay of the week. Earlier in the week, Riley had been evicted from the Kissimmee Hampton Inn after a 4-day stay for excessive drinking and damage to the room. Riley didn't object when told he would be charged extra because the room needed a deep cleaning. The room needed the deep cleaning because he had reportedly peed and puked all over it. Just the sort of fan you want promoting your campaign for president, assuming that's president of Sigma Chi, we mean. His partner in this endeavor is one Jacob Engels. And wouldn't you know it, when we put his name into the Wonkette Wayback Machine, we found we had written about him before in 2019 when he was, drumroll please, a member of the Proud Boys who was helping to run Roger Stone's social media accounts. Apparently, either Engels or one of Stone's other flunkies had posted an image to their master's Instagram account showing Judge Amy Berman Jackson with a rifle crosshair on her face. That was bad enough. What was worse was that Jackson was the presiding judge in Stone's ongoing trial for obstruction of justice in the Russia investigation and related charges. Stone then had to spend an entire hearing apologizing to Jackson while arguing the symbol was a Celtic cross. The subtext here was, "No harm, no foul, pull that stick out of your butt, Your Honor." Stone was found guilty and subsequently pardoned by Donald Trump, of course. Here is how our Liz described Engels then. The Daily Beast did a profile of Jacob Engels earlier this month, describing the 27-year-old as Roger Stone's mini-me. No word on whether he's also a swinger who posts personal ads describing his wife's genitalia to prospective partners. He did, however, have lots to say about the Florida ballot recount. Flanked by Tyler White, founder of the Florida Proud Boys, Engels led protests outside the Broward County Elections Office during the 2018 vote tabulation, shouting for former election supervisor Brenda Snipes to, "Come out, you old hag. He seems nice."

0: hit him in the head with a rock before he threw a tear gas canister into a crowd in retaliation. Perhaps she thinks ethics is a synonym for evil, or brain damage, or haircut that makes him look like a lesbian softball coach. Hard to say. Good luck, America. As the Bovino for 2028 website tells us, only one candidate has the mettle and character to rise to the challenge of deporting the 100 million Americans who, in Bovino's wretched mind, are here illegally. On that, we probably agree with his supporters. Info from The Daily Beast and Bovino for President. By Gary Legum on Wonkette.com. Gary is a writer and lovable curmudgeon. Seen at The Contemptor, IJR, Salon, Wonkette, Daily Beast, Alternet, McSweeney's, and some technical and PR docs you never read.
1: Do you come across as negative and judgy to total strangers, family, and pets? Like kind of a bitch? But deep inside, you know that's not really you? You see yourself as a normal, all-American, joyous, authoritarian, loving trad wife. You keep the house clean and orderly, bear lots of children for your man, keep the gun collection clean and are obedient. You've considered Botox, fillers, even plastic surgery, but wait. You may be one woman of millions suffering from resting fascist face. Don't worry, gals. Resting fascist face can be fixed like our Jesus-appointed president fixed the economy and Gaza and Ukraine. What a man. Oh, where was I? Resting fascist face is what so-called scientists call a symptom of a new variant of the Epstein-Barr virus. We know that's fake news. Epstein-Barr. Please. Epstein-Barr. Huh. Crazy talk. That's super fakey fake news. Resting fascist face is not a you problem, it's a them problem.
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3: 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And memories they don't have in socialist countries. 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
1: Your kids are starving. Carl's Jr. believes no child should go hungry. You are an unfit mother. Your children will be placed in the custody of Carl's Jr. Carl's Jr., f*** you. I'm eating.

0: What's up?
1: It's me. I'm back.
0: Tess is the most Hiroshima's maybe ever been.
1: They tried to take me off the radio, and look what happened. No, I'm just kidding. I had a little medical situation that kept me from you guys.
0: I was keeping a lot buttoned up because I have missed my friend Tess so much. You guys know I do love my friend Tess, and we do the show called The Radio Show. Right now.
1: Yes.
0: Actually.
1: 7:30 to 8:30 every Monday most of the time.
0: Every Monday most of the time. And we've said that and we've meant that. And we're back now.
1: And now we're so back, and I won't ever do that to you guys again. It was scary. It was confusing. It was stinky. It was sticky.
0: We're going Clorox mode.
1: Yeah, we're keeping it clean. We're keeping it crisp.
0: We're keeping it crisp, and we're just so happy to be back here. We've been talking much about it, how much we have been missing you guys, how much we've been missing talking into a microphone, like what we have to say isn't important at all. And
1: for the first time ever, I got really nervous right before we started.
0: Yeah, Tess got a little bit of stage fright.
1: Like, wait, do I remember how to do it? And turns out I just talk to Lily and then you guys can have it too, I guess.
0: Today we've been eating a lot of shrimp. We've got shrimp in our tummy.
1: We just had this awesome food that Turner's friend Wes was making over at the zoo.
0: Yeah, the zoo on Monday night starting at 4 p.m. This is not a even slightly sponsored bit. It's just the place we were before here, and it's a good friend of Turner's who really knows how to cook. So if you're looking for a pop-up in the area of Portland, Monday nights Wes is going to be cooking at the zoo.
1: I would roll around in whatever sauce he put on that street
0: corn.
1: Yeah,
0: I was really holding myself back from licking the paper little dishes that our food was coming in. And honestly, I didn't have to because it was all over my face. So if I just stuck my tongue out, I could get
1: it. It was a saucy experience for the masses.
0: It was. He was doing it wet.
1: It was amazing.
0: It was really good. So we've been having a fun time. And I think if you remember it, the conversations we were having is kind of essentially what we do on a microphone here and in the studio. So nothing to be nervous about.
1: Nothing to be nervous about. I'm glad to be back. I am healthier now than I maybe have ever been. So
0: yay.
1: It's sad it had to happen this way, but
0: Tessa's been having a rough couple of weeks, but we've been learning a lot about the inner mechanisms that make up the beautiful person that is Tessa Pikar, and the person that we're so glad to have, me especially. I'm talking for the people, and I know that I'm saying what they want me to say, in which that they all love you, but speaking for myself for a moment, you're the most amazing person that ever has existed on this planet,
1: besides
0: my mother.
1: Yeah,
0: and Turner, who I love so much. But in a very special way, it's all you. And I would do anything to have you beside me. And anything you need, anytime you need, we all just want.
1: So you're going to make me cry on the radio.
0: Don't cry on the gosh dang radio.
1: If Sarah, if you're listening, I'm outing you. But she planted bleeding hearts next to each other for Lily and I. Warmed my heart.
0: A bleeding heart in our name next to each other in my mother's garden. Because without going into detail, I don't think we need to, but it's been a hard time for you.
1: Yeah.
0: And you guys know us really well. We're brutally freaking honest on this show more than is appropriate.
1: More than is wanted.
0: But it's not all times are smooth sailing, and you give so much of yourself to me and all of the people you love and the show. And I am grateful that there was a moment that you just took a moment for yourself, and it wasn't what even you wanted.
1: Yeah.
0: You know, but we're...
1: Sometimes it needs to be forced upon me.
0: Everybody needs to have a moment like that. And I think, like, as much as we're not in a position to, like, give advice to people at all, I think often what you feel going on inside yourself, you feel before something happens. And it's really important to just take a moment and check in with yourself and realize, just because, like, life can be really overwhelming, especially with everything going on in the world right now, it's pretty hard to not feel incredibly upset. And it's also okay to say, I don't want to feel this way all the time. And it's not going to make the world better. It's not going to make everything okay. But it's actually not okay for you to feel like you're on the verge of like losing yourself. And if you ever feel that way, take a moment and ask for more for yourself.
1: Yeah, lesson and focusing on your mindfulness and really like paying attention to like you, because you're the person who knows you the best. Yeah. Even if you don't want to be sometimes. Like, even if you don't want that to be true.
0: The truest thing.
1: You know, we learned a lot, we grew a lot. We came out the other side better, and you know, on hopefully growth isn't always linear, but I'm hoping I'm trending up.
0: I'm believing in that.
1: Thank you.
0: I've been knowing Tess to do an upswing, so I have a good feeling.
1: I'm swinging up to be on your level if I can. And you listen to New Slang by The Shins the intro song, and music. I love that song. I have that song on cassette. That was not played on cassette. That was played on Tidal, but it hits really good on cassette, so maybe I'll bring in some of my cassettes and try and play them on the air sometime.
0: If you guys were listening last week, I told the story of Tess receiving a cassette tape to the pub that we both are employed at from a certain customer who was talking to her while she was on shift there. So is that the cassette in question?
1: It is on that cassette tape. Yes, it is on that album. It is a beautiful song. And that cassette, I remember when it arrived at
0: Rira, showed up.
1: Someone came to me and said, "You got mail delivered here?" And I said, "I don't think I did. That sounds ridiculous." And then they handed me a package, and it was this album that has New Slang. Let me look up the title.
0: No, I remember I was definitely at Rira when the package was received, or shortly thereafter, and somebody said to me, "I think we have a package addressed to Tessa Piker." And I was like, "That's crazy. I don't remember Tess signing the lease to live at Rira Irish Pub and Restaurant," but knowing her...
1: Depends on the day.
0: That thing can pull down, that microphone.
1: I like it tall. Inverted World by The Shins. It's a 2000 album from 2001.
0: Well, I was totally wrong about the guess I made about which one it was, so sorry about that.
1: That's okay. We can't always be good.
0: The Shins are good.
1: The Shins are so good, and they recently re-recorded that song New Slang with a few other songs that they, I believe it's the first time they've released them. Recently, and I'm tickled pink, and you'll hear one of those later. That's a really fun name.
0: Wow. Tease.
1: Do we have anything else we want to cover that's not music?
0: I could really think hard and maybe come up with some bull shanty to say, but realistically, like, I mean, my life's more of the same.
1: Yeah, I wish that was the same.
0: Yeah, besides
1: in
0: all
1: ways.
0: That.
1: Yeah. Right. Well,
0: I've got music to play.
1: Lily's going
0: to
1: play music.
0: If you'll have me, I'm going to play some music I've played before. I wasn't doing any groundbreaking music investigation in this past week. However, my music's good.
1: It's still good.
0: I'm going to play two French songs first, so like you have to hear me try to pronounce this, because in case you really like the music, I want you to be able to find it.
1: I liked earlier when you were telling me how to type in the songs and you were saying them in
0: Do
1: your
0: you
1: accent.
0: Speak French?
1: And then
0: because you could try if you want.
1: I know it was good when you were saying it. It was just the fact that you were saying it and then expecting me to know how to spell all the words.
0: Well, what I'm saying is not words.
1: What you were saying, I was like,
0: no,
1: right.
0: That's kind of the situation I'm putting you guys in.
1: Let me
0: listen,
1: give
0: I'm,
1: it my best.
0: Okay, try that one, because that's the one I really...
1: Pensez sans croquet?
0: Croquet?
1: I don't know.
0: That sounds right.
1: Sounds really good.
0: I'm going to say it in the whitest voice I can, in hopes that maybe you can spell it out if you really like it. Pensez sans croquet by Jerome Minier and Salome Leclerc. Great song.
1: I actually have a French correspondent in the form of my friend Willow's husband.
0: Oh my God, we need him.
1: So
0: here.
1: I'll hit his line when I see them later this week and see if
0: Perfect.
1: I can navigate
0: can
1: that.
0: Can we have him in stew for... I do play French music on a semi-reg basis, and we could just have him step in, say the name of the song, and then like absolutely get the heck out.
1: Yeah, I think we could probably arrange that. He can't work because he doesn't have his work visa yet, or his work approval yet, so we could pay
0: well,
1: him.
0: He's so officially and legally and every way.
1: Yeah,
0: right?
1: he's on his
0: I was
1: visa.
0: Like, let's not out the fellow.
1: Yeah, no, he's here legally. He just doesn't have his work authorization
0: well,
1: yet, so
0: I hate
1: he might
0: speak out
1: be
0: of
1: looking
0: turn,
1: for something
0: but
1: to
0: anybody
1: do.
0: That wants to be in this country should absolutely be here, whether legally or not, on my behalf.
1: Yeah,
0: but
1: true.
0: I was just covering my bases before we accidentally said, like, hey, go sniffing at Willow's door if you're looking for a French
1: go
0: man.
1: There.
0: Don't go there unless you're babysitting your cat, in which case you should probably go
1: you
0: there.
1: Go there
0: her
1: for
0: cat's
1: sure.
0: Really cute. So that's the first song. Suffice to say. Secondly, I'm going to be playing, and this one I'm pretty sure about, Une Soie, Un Chant.
1: Une Soie, Un Chien.
0: By Laetitia Sadier.
1: Chien is cat.
0: And soiree is...
1: Party. I don't know.
0: I learned that on Duolingo at one point back when I was doing that.
1: But. I know soiree is like when you go to a soiree. You're like going to like a fancy party.
0: Okay, we're going with party, a dog.
1: If you are French or speak any French and you're listening and we're butchering
0: and
1: your language,
0: stabbing your radio,
1: call us and tell us we're wrong and we'll try again.
0: Yeah, you can tell me how to pronounce it. However, I won't be able to hold that in my brain long enough to repeat it to the people. So you can call and tell me, but unfortunately, correcting the record is really hard to do on the show because it holds me to remembering what you say.
1: Yeah.
0: Which I will remember you saying it, but how you said it. Maybe outside of my realm of abilities.
1: Just a little.
0: But this one I got. Thirdly, I'll be playing Either Way by Wilco.
1: Wilco, Wilcan,
0: Will Go.
1: Go.
0: Anywhere you're going.
1: Music. Start.

0: Hey.
1: You just listened to Either Way by Wilco. Before that was Une Soie, Une Chant by Laetitia Sadier. And before that was Pensée Sans Calcul by Jérôme Minier and Salome Leclerc.
0: Those were the best pronunciations I've heard all day.
1: Thanks.
0: I think you just have to not think too hard about it and just
1: do it. Yeah, and
0: I also did listen
1: to when they were singing the song, and they do say the name of the song in the
0: song.
1: And I did have to hold that in my head for like two songs. But I did
0: a good job. I'm next.
1: Let's freaking hear about it, dude.
0: Okay, I've fallen into a deep hole, and the hole is called The Cure.
1: Whoa.
0: I've been deep in The Cure. Deep. And this is a song by The Cure that, like, probably most people are going to know out there. One of their most famous ones. It's called Friday, I'm in Love.
1: Good God, love this song.
0: I know. This song is just, like...
1: But I never really expected you and The Cure, like, meeting on, like, a moonlit night and
0: the
1: being, like, maybe
0: like,
1: let's go explore each other's bodies.
0: Tight. I have, like, even more
1: fantastic
0: music I could maybe play after this from The Cure. If you guys are liking it,
1: personally,
0: blink
1: I'm open
0: once.
1: To it.
0: And if you don't like it, blink twice. Yeah, keep those eyes open. So the first song you'll hear is Friday I'm in Love by The Cure. And then after that, this is off the EP that I was talking about earlier. And it's The Shins. And this song is called...
1: I can't believe how excited I am to hear whatever this might be.
0: When I Goosed Up.
1: That's crazy.
0: And it's awesome. And they also, as I was saying, re-recorded New Slang. And it has like a slightly different... there's some different lyrics, same tune, but it's really awesome. And then this last song I actually found, it's called Pale Song by Dove Ellis. And this song, while I am playing it, is actually for Lily, because I just really think you're going to like this song, and I really think you should listen to it.
1: Oh my God, not me immediately blushing.
0: This one goes out to my girl, Lily.
1: Oh my God, I can't believe you're dedicating a song to me, and I have to.
0: And you know, want to know how I know that it's a song that you're going to like? Because I heard it. I was like, oh, Lily would really like that song. Added it to my playlist, and it keeps coming up on my shuffle, and I keep skipping it because it's too sad. For me right now, I need
1: some
0: upbeat songs.
1: Crazy.
0: But it's really sweet, and like the melodies, like it's just like I feel like it's like a nice slow song with a beautiful melody. Like it's just the stuff that you'll like. So
1: I know how well you know me. And in that moment I felt like bred to absolute film.
0: Sorry, I didn't mean to do
1: right
0: that
1: here,
0: live on the radio.
1: Right here, right in front of this microphone I call home. So that's crazy.
0: Well, enjoy Friday I'm in Love by The Cure, and we'll talk to you.
1: We'll find
0: in, like,
1: it out
0: three.
1: In the music, and we'll be back feeling good by the time we get back.
0: See you guys then.
1: Love you.

0: 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We haven't gotten a caller yet this week. Looking at you, Rick. 207-780-4909. That also is open to anybody that's not Rick. But, of course, if I don't get a call from Rick today, I think we will both be...
1: gonna freak out.
0: We will be sobbing and crying and Rick, having a nervous breakdown around
1: it. I came back just for you.
0: Yeah, so Rick, call us, 207-780-4909. Also, anybody else that wants to, here is a promo.
2: 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It's just that easy, you won't regret it. I'll say it again so you won't forget it. 1-888-WMPG, and after that, add AUT. Folks will thank you from near and far because you decided to donate your car.

As part of Resurgam Festival weekend, June 13th and 14th, WMPG and the Square present the WMPG and the Square stage on Sunday, June 14th. A full day of live local music featuring live lounge favorites Graham Ganter, Isaac Raven, Scott.